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12: Here's your WGLR Tri-State forecast. Slight chance of thunderstorms tonight, otherwise partly cloudy skies. Lows of a low around 70. Slight chance of thunderstorms

Tomorrow, daytime highs approaching 90, mainly sunny skies. Chance of thunderstorms. Tomorrow night, lows dip down to about 72, mainly clear skies. Right now, it's 87 degrees. I'm Staff Meteorologist Jennifer Wojcicki.

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11: Here's your WGLR Tri-State Forecast. Slight chance of thunderstorms tonight, otherwise partly cloudy skies. Lows level off around 70. Slight chance of thunderstorms tomorrow, daytime highs approaching 90, mainly sunny skies. Chance of thunderstorms tomorrow night, lows dip down to about 72, mainly clear skies. Right now, it's 87 degrees. I'm Staff Meteorologist Jennifer Wojcicki.

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12: Here's your WGLR Tri-State forecast. Lows dip down to about 70 tonight under partly cloudy skies with a slight chance for scattered rain showers. Mainly sunny skies tomorrow, slight chance of thunderstorms, high temperatures reach up to 90. Chance of thunderstorms tomorrow night, lows dip down to about 72, mainly clear skies. Right now, 87. I'm staff meteorologist Derek Hite.

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2: Here's your WGLR Tri-State Forecast. Low is dipped down to about 70 tonight under partly cloudy skies with a slight chance for scattered rain showers. Mainly sunny skies tomorrow, slight chance of thunderstorms, high temperatures reach up to 90. Chance of thunderstorms tomorrow night. Lows dip down to about 72. Mainly clear skies. Right now, 87. I'm Staff Meteorologist Derek Height. 97.7 Country Weather.

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11: Here's your WGLR Tri-State Forecast. Lows dip down to about 70 tonight under partly cloudy skies with a slight chance for scattered rain showers. Mainly sunny skies tomorrow, slight chance of thunderstorms, high temperatures reach up to 90. Chance of thunderstorms tomorrow night, lows dip down to about 72, mainly clear skies. Right now, it's 84 degrees. I'm Staff Meteorologist Derek Height.

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3: Here's your WGLR Tri-State forecast. Lows dip down to about 70 tonight under mainly clear skies with a slight chance for scattered rain showers. Mainly sunny skies tomorrow, slight chance of thunderstorms, high temperatures reach up to 90. Chance for storms tomorrow night, lows dip down to about 72, mainly clear skies. Right now, it's 82 degrees. I'm Staff Meteorologist Derek Height.
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7: Here's your WGLR Tri-State Forecast. Lows dip down to about 70 tonight under mainly clear skies with a slight chance for scattered rain showers. Mainly sunny skies tomorrow, slight chance of thunderstorms, high temperatures reach up to 90. Chance for storms tomorrow night, lows dip down to about 72, mainly clear skies. Right now, it's 82 degrees. I'm staff meteorologist Derek Height.

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7: Here's your WGLR Tri-State Forecast. Lows dip down to about 70 tonight under mainly clear skies with a slight chance for scattered rain showers. Mainly sunny skies tomorrow, slight chance of thunderstorms, high temperatures reach up to 90. Chance for storms tomorrow night, lows dip down to about 72, mainly clear skies. Right now, it's 82 degrees. I'm staff meteorologist Derek Height.

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3: Here's your WGLR Tri-State forecast. Lows level off around 70 tonight, under mainly clear skies. Mainly sunny skies again tomorrow. Slight chance of thunderstorms. Highs level off around 90. Lows around 72. Tomorrow night, chance of thunderstorms. Mainly clear skies and dry. Saturday and Sunday, upper 80s Saturday. Mid-80s by Sunday. Currently 80. I'm Staff Meteorologist Derek Height. 97.

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1: Storms. Highs level off around 90. Lows around 72.
2: Tomorrow night,
1: chance of thunderstorms. Mainly clear skies and dry. Saturday and Sunday, upper 80s.
2: Saturday,
1: mid 80s by Sunday.
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11: Here's your WGLR Tri-State forecast. Lows level off around 70 tonight, under mainly clear skies. Mainly sunny skies again tomorrow. Slight chance of thunderstorms. Highs level off around 90. Lows around 72 tomorrow night. Chance of thunderstorms. Mainly clear skies and dry. Saturday and Sunday, upper 80s Saturday, mid 80s by Sunday. Currently 78. I'm staff meteorologist Derek Height. 97.

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3: Here's your WGLR Tri-State forecast. Mainly clear overnight with lows around 70. Slight chance for storms Friday. High temperatures reach up to 90. Mainly clear. Chance of thunderstorms Friday night. Lows dip down to about 72. Mainly clear and dry Saturday and Sunday. Upper 80s Saturday. Mid 80s by Sunday. Currently, it's 78 degrees. I'm Staff Meteorologist Derek Height. 97.

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6: Here's your WGLR Tri-State forecast. Mainly clear overnight with lows around 70. Slight chance for storms Friday. High temperatures reach up to 90. Mainly clear. Chance of thunderstorms Friday night. Lows dip down to about 72. Mainly clear and dry Saturday and Sunday. Upper 80s Saturday. Mid 80s by Sunday. Currently, it's 78 degrees. I'm Staff Meteorologist Derek Height.
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6: Currently, it's 78 degrees. I'm Staff Meteorologist Derek Height.
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7: Here's your WGLR Tri-State forecast. Mainly clear overnight with lows around 70. Slight chance for storms Friday. High temperatures reach up to 90. Mainly clear. Chance of thunderstorms Friday night. Lows dip down to about 72. Mainly clear and dry Saturday and Sunday. Upper 80s Saturday. Mid 80s by Sunday. Right now, 77. I'm Staff Meteorologist Derek Hite. 97.

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7: Here's your WGLR Tri-State forecast. Mainly clear overnight with lows around 70. Slight chance for storms Friday. High temperatures reach up to 90. Mainly clear. Chance of thunderstorms Friday night. Lows dip down to about 72. Mainly clear and dry Saturday and Sunday. Upper 80s Saturday. Mid 80s by Sunday. Right now, it's 76 degrees. I'm Staff Meteorologist Derek Hite.

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4: Here's your WGLR Tri-State forecast. Mainly clear overnight with lows around 70. Slight chance for storms Friday. High temperatures reach up to 90. Mainly clear. Chance of thunderstorms Friday night. Lows dip down to about 72. Mainly clear and dry Saturday and Sunday. Upper 80s Saturday. Mid 80s by Sunday. Right now, it's 76 degrees. I'm Staff Meteorologist Derek Height.
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4: Here's your WGLR Tri-State forecast. Mainly clear skies overnight with a low of 70. Slight chance for isolated storms Friday, 91. Chance for scattered storms Friday night. Lows level off around 73, mainly clear. Lots of sunshine and dry Saturday and Sunday. Upper 80s Saturday, mid 80s by Sunday. Currently, it's 76 degrees. I'm staff meteorologist Derek Height.

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here's your WGLR Tri-State forecast. Mainly clear skies overnight with a low of 70. Slight chance for isolated storms Friday, 91. Chance for scattered storms Friday night. Lows level off around 73, mainly clear. Lots of sunshine and dry Saturday and Sunday. Upper 80s Saturday, mid 80s by Sunday. Currently, it's 75 degrees. I'm Staff Meteorologist Derek Height. 97.

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3: Here's your WGLR Tri-State forecast. Mainly clear skies overnight with a low of 70. Slight chance for isolated storms Friday, 91. Chance for scattered storms Friday night. Lows level off around 73, mainly clear. Lots of sunshine and dry Saturday and Sunday. Upper 80s Saturday, mid 80s by Sunday. Currently, it's 75 degrees. I'm Staff Meteorologist Derek Height.
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3: Here's your WGLR Tri-State forecast. Lows dip down to about 70 overnight under partly cloudy skies. Highs around 91 Friday. Slight chance for isolated thunderstorms. Chance for scattered storms Friday night. Lows level off around 73. Mainly clear skies. Mainly sunny and dry Saturday and Sunday. Upper 80s Saturday. Mid 80s by Sunday. Currently, it's 75 degrees. I'm Staff Meteorologist Derek Height.
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6: Here's your WGLR Tri-State forecast. Lows dip down to about 70 overnight under partly cloudy skies. Highs around 91 Friday. Slight chance for isolated thunderstorms. Chance for scattered storms Friday night. Lows level off around 73. Mainly clear skies. Mainly sunny and dry Saturday and Sunday. Upper 80s Saturday. Mid 80s by Sunday. Right now, 74. I'm Staff Meteorologist Derek Height.
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2: Here's your WGLR Tri-State forecast. Lows dip down to about 70 overnight under partly cloudy skies. Highs around 91 Friday. Slight chance for isolated thunderstorms. Chance for scattered storms Friday night. Lows level off around 73. Mainly clear skies. Mainly sunny and dry Saturday and Sunday. Upper 80s Saturday. Mid 80s by Sunday. Right now, 74. I'm staff meteorologist Derek Height. 97.

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5: Here's your WGLR Tri-State Forecast. Lows level off around 70 overnight under partly cloudy skies. Slight chance for isolated storms again Friday, 91. Chance for scattered storms Friday night. Lows level off around 73. Mainly sunny and dry Saturday and Sunday. Upper 80s Saturday, mid 80s by Sunday. Currently, it's 74 degrees. I'm Staff Meteorologist Derek Height.
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3: Here's your WGLR Tri-State Forecast. Lows level off around 70 overnight under partly cloudy skies. Slight chance for isolated storms again Friday, 91. Chance for scattered storms Friday night. Lows level off around 73. Mainly sunny and dry Saturday and Sunday. Upper 80s Saturday. Mid 80s by Sunday. Currently 73. I'm Staff Meteorologist Derek Height.

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2: Here's your WGLR Tri-State Forecast. Lows level off around 70 overnight under partly cloudy skies. Slight chance for isolated storms again Friday, 91. Chance for scattered storms Friday night. Lows level off around 73. Mainly sunny and dry Saturday and Sunday. Upper 80s Saturday. Mid 80s by Sunday. Currently 73. I'm Staff Meteorologist Derek Height. 97.

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5: Here's your WGLR Tri-State Forecast. Partly cloudy overnight with lows around 70. High of 91 Friday, slight chance for storms. Mainly clear Friday night, slight chance of thunderstorms. Lows level off around 73. Mainly clear and dry Saturday and Sunday. Upper 80s Saturday, mid 80s by Sunday. Currently, it's 73 degrees. I'm staff meteorologist Derek Height.
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5: Here's your WGLR Tri-State Forecast. Partly cloudy overnight with lows around 70. High of 91 Friday. Slight chance for storms. Mainly clear Friday night. Slight chance of thunderstorms. Lows level off around 73. Mainly clear and dry Saturday and Sunday. Upper 80s Saturday. Mid 80s by Sunday. Currently 72. I'm staff meteorologist Derek Height. 97.

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2: Here's your WGLR Tri-State Forecast. Partly cloudy overnight with lows around 70. High of 91 Friday, slight chance for storms. Mainly clear Friday night, slight chance of thunderstorms. Lows level off around 73. Mainly clear and dry Saturday and Sunday. Upper 80s Saturday, mid 80s by Sunday. Currently 72. I'm Staff Meteorologist Derek Height. 97.

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1: As the 2026 Wisconsin Farm Technology Day show drew to a close yesterday in Stratford, all eyes now on 2027. I'm Pam Yonke. Now, from the Rural Mutual Insurance Farm News Desk, here's what's happening on a Friday. And they are very clear. They do not have a contracted host site yet for 2027. Janet Keller, General Manager of Wisconsin Farm Technology Day, says they've made some changes to try to attract more farms to consider hosting the big show.
2: What we'd really ideally like to have is get back into the rotation so that we have the next 3 to 4 years lined up. And a lot of people don't realize that we have a new structure now. And so instead of contracting directly with counties at the county level, when we restructured in 2023, we now work directly with potential host farm sites. And so we'd invite anyone that has interest in future years. Right now, we're working feverishly to get next year's locked in. And then the following year, we have a farm family that's very interested. And we also have an interested farm in 2029. So we want to get back into that rotation and try to move it around the state.
1: As Keller pointed out, they are still entertaining offers to host the big show as soon as 2027. If you'd like to find out more about the restructuring of Wisconsin Farm Technology Days and how you can become involved, wifarmtechdays.org.
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1: ABC News, I'm Brian Clark. President Trump used a primetime address Thursday to push Congress to pass his Save America Act. It would heighten requirements around voting. He also declassified documents that he claims show the vulnerability of the U.S. election system.
2: Hundreds of millions of U.S. voter files are in the hands of foreign governments. Our machines and ballot counting systems are exposed to hacking and manipulation and corruption.
1: There's no evidence China or any other country has been able to change the outcome of votes. China, in a statement, says the allegations have no factual ground. The CDC and FDA now have a potential source of the severe stomach bug, cyclosporiasis, shredded iceberg lettuce that was served at select Taco Bell locations in Michigan, Ohio, Indiana, Kentucky, and West Virginia. Taco Bell says that lettuce has been removed. And smoke from hundreds of wildfires in Canada made the air hazardous across 19 states Thursday. This is ABC News.
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6: Here's your WGLR Tri-State Forecast. Daytime highs approaching 91 today under mainly sunny skies with a slight chance of thunderstorms. Mainly clear skies again tonight. Slight chance of thunderstorms. Lows level off around 73. Highs level off around 89 tomorrow. Mainly sunny skies. Mainly clear Sunday with highs around 86. 89. Slight chance of thunderstorms Monday. Currently 70. I'm staff meteorologist Paul Trombley. 97.7 Country.

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1: 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We're less than 3 short months away from Farm Progress Show 2026 in Boone, Iowa. This year's event will take place September 1st through 3rd, and the event grounds are taking shape. I'll have an update when we come back. 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Yes, the Farm Progress Show returns to Boone, Iowa, September 1st through 3rd, and the grounds at the Central Iowa Expo are already coming together. Last year's show in Decatur drew 161,000 people and more than 540 exhibitors, one of the strongest turnouts in a decade. And the 2026 edition is built to top it. The headline edition this year is the new Agronomy Zone. Farm Progress has teamed up with Brian and Darren Hefty of Ag PhD to plant a 6-acre research plot right inside the show fence. Different seed, nutrient, and crop protection companies, each with a plot laid out the way they want it, will be on hand. Some will run hybrids side by side, others will walk you through the rows and tell the story of what they've been testing. Now, the corn went in back in April under ideal conditions, and the plots are professionally managed straight through show week. The Agronomy Zone concept is familiar to anyone who has attended the Farm Progress Show. Instead of reading about a product in a brochure, you'll see it growing in central Iowa dirt. The Hefty brothers will lead guided tours of the zone daily, walking farmers through the latest in crop protection, seed genetics, and fertility. And the Agronomy Zone isn't the only way to get hands-on at the Farm Progress Show. The Drone Zone, which was a hit in Decatur last year, is back in Boone with companies demonstrating ag drones built to deliver aerial application. And that's not to mention the full lineup of machinery that will be working the demonstration grounds. That's several hundred acres of corn to be harvested, hauled, and the ground to be worked, all in front of the crowds of curious farmers. Matt Youngman, director of events for Farm Progress, is excited for his 31st show, and he says whatever corner of your operation you're looking to improve, equipment, seed, fertility, or cover crops, the Farm Progress Show puts it all in one place. Check out the website now, farmprogressshow.com, and I'll be back with more.
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8: And welcome back to another edition of Inside Dairy. It is Dairy Market Friday, as we're being joined today by Sean Hackett at Hackett Financial Advisors, in a little bit different spin as we took a question from one of you asking about outside geopolitics and what it means to the dairy industry.
9: Well, you have to pay attention to everything, especially geopolitics in an area that's extremely important to the agricultural trade. In the case of Russia, Ukraine, corn and wheat, and of course we know how important Russia is to fertilizer. So, you know, what happens in Russia, Ukraine, as we learned a few years back, doesn't stay in Russia, Ukraine. And so those volatility moves up and down based upon the headlines of the day or headlines of the week can give all kinds of opportunities either on the sell side or the buy side. And you have to be ready to act with a plan in place to take advantage of it, because it's here to stay, and we're going to get more of these types of volatility trades.
8: Well, and the effects it's going to have financially on those trade opportunities, we sometimes forget what that means for the dairy industry.
9: You know, we feed dairy cows a ton of corn, ton of meal, you know, and obviously the gyration of feed prices and the relative fertilizer prices that grow those feed prices, you know, a very, very important input price to the cost of production of dairy. And so, You know, if you don't, a few years back when corn was pushing 7 and 8, if you hadn't buttoned up your feed prices in 2020-21, you know, you really kind of gave away a ton of margin.
8: We will have more coming up with Sean Hackett after this on Inside Dairy.
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9: Well, certainly, you know, with U.S. weather looking good and we believe it'll continue to be good, that means that we tend to place low prices somewhere between early August and early September, at least in the recent past, in terms of, you know, that's when your low point from harvest pressure kicks in for feed prices. So this is a time that, you know, you want to button up, you want to extend coverage, extend length, price protect, get yourself out in the curve and really, really lock in some economical feed. This is not a time to be bashful. You want to really not let this, we're pretty constructive feed prices and grain prices after August because of South American weather problems and other reasons. And so we don't want to look at gift horse in the mouth here in August. We want to be very aggressive and making sure our next 1 to 2 years worth of feed are either price protected or locked up.
8: Production wise, are we outpacing consumer demand at this point, or are we just trying to play catch up?
9: Well, I mean, seasonally, we always overproduce here in the U.S. in the spring, and then we underproduce in the fall. And the question is, between the overproduction and the underproduction, you know, who wins out? It seems to me, based upon the production that we've seen here in the first half and kind of the weak consumer demand that we've seen, I do believe when we get through the entire year's outlook, we'll have produced more milk than we need from a demand side equation. And that's going to keep dairy prices in check as they have been. And we've been stuck in a tight range here now for quite some time. And I'm not sure that's going to change anytime soon.
8: Thanks again, Sean Hackett, joining us from Hackett Financial Advisors as it's Dairy Market Friday. This is Inside.
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16: Good Friday morning. This is meteorologist Paul Trombley with your WGLR Farm Show Tri-State Ag Forecast. Still seeing some healthy condition ratings for the crops across the state of Wisconsin and for the region as well. And looking at the latest stats on the oats crop across the state of Wisconsin, and we see that only 1% of the crop poor condition, the majority of it fair to good condition rating. And we're also seeing some of that oat harvesting continuing to pick up in some parts of the area. As of the beginning of this week, the state of Iowa reported that 8% of the oats had been harvested. That number was 5 percentage points below the 5-year average for Iowa. Nebraska, 26% of the oats harvested. That number was 8 percentage points above the 5-year average for Nebraska. Otherwise, seeing some of the early harvesting across Wisconsin, just 2% reportedly harvested as of the beginning of this week. So starting to see a few areas get into some of that here as we head through the next week or two. Now, we're certainly going to continue to see more suitable days for field work as we continue on with a fairly dry stretch of weather here as we proceed through the next several days. Our only chances for rain or storm activity staying mostly isolated and widely scattered, and we still see a little bit of that on and off here for us in the coming days. But for the most part, dry conditions prevail as we continue through the next week to 10 days, and still looking at some warm and humid conditions prevailing through the weekend and through the beginning of next week. We are going to see a cold front dropping temperatures off as we get into the middle of next week. That'll also drop the humidity levels at that time. For today, mix of clouds and sun, slight chance for a shower storm, highs around 90, 73, mainly clear tonight. On the way to 89 with more sunshine Saturday with west winds 5 to 15 miles per hour. That's your Tri-State Ag Forecast on the WGLR Farm Show. This is meteorologist Paul Trombley.
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1: 4% acidity content. And although still to be determined its food safe status as a canning ingredient at this point.
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1: Some home canners preserve tomatoes, especially those grown in their gardens. A tip both associated with food safety and taste from Garden Robinson.
2: Because of their acidity, which can vary, you do need to add citric acid or bottled lemon juice or lime juice if you plan to put it in jars and store it on your shelf. We as collective consumers don't like as acidic of foods as maybe our predecessors did. Through plant breeding, tomatoes are a little sweeter perhaps than earlier varieties.
1: Jams and jellies remain a popular canning item. But canners, keep in mind,
2: we do recommend some time in a boiling water bath canner.
1: Then there's this important canning tip to remember.
2: People like to make recipes their own, fine for cooking, but when you are canning, you're a scientist, and there are some substitutions that are okay, but not a lot of substitutions.
1: An example comes from a product more canners are creating and preserving in recent years. Salsa.
2: If you like a hotter salsa, you can change the type of pepper, but you can't alter the other ingredients. You can't add extra peppers, but you could make it hotter by choosing more jalapeno instead of bell peppers.
1: Additional home canning tips, advice, and recipes are available through resources such as cooperative extension offices and websites. I'm Rod Bain reporting for the U.S. Department of Agriculture in Washington, D.C.
3: The Director of Public Policy in Renewable Fuels for the National Corn Growers Association, Matt Ziegler, says the latest step towards implementing the 45Z Clean Fuel Tax Credit is mostly good news for farmers. Thanks to farm broadcaster Jared White of the Brownfield Network.
4: Matt, thank you for taking some time out for us here on this 15th day of July. It is good to catch up with you out in D.C. with the National Corn Growers Association and catching up with you to go a little bit further into a recent announcement by the USDA with their regenerative agricultural biofuel feedstock rule, which is a mouthful but is very important to corn farmers, it sounds like.
5: Yes, sir. So this latest rulemaking from USDA is an essential step in the process of implementing the 45Z tax credit. Earlier this year, we saw Treasury issue a notice of intent to propose regulations on 45Z. And after that came out in January, we anticipated a couple more subsequent rulemakings that would have to be executed properly in order for farmers to really, have a path to benefiting from this credit down the road. This is sort of that first subsequent rulemaking from USDA. So it came along with the regenerative agriculture executive order from the president. And in there are some key items pertaining to how on-farm practices will be scored in terms of carbon intensity. And the chain of custody model used to basically track the tax credit. So we'll need to see this be finalized, and then another rulemaking from the Department of Energy, which will both have to be codified by Treasury essentially before the end of this year in order for sort of all these gates to be checked on 45Z.
4: So it is definitely a process. With this rule that's come out, I've talked to Illinois corn growers, and they seem pretty pleased with most of what came out here when it comes to that farmer being able to take advantage of 45Z.
5: Yeah, we're pleased as well with the rulemaking. We've worked really well in close cooperation with USDA for a number of months now. As far as content of the rulemaking, I think we're very pleased. It's much more expanded in terms of how 45Z was originally.

0: constructed in terms of on-farm practices and the different feedstock pathways. So yeah, we're very pleased.
1: Can we kind of go into some details about how the farmer takes advantage of this? What am I going to have to do as a farmer to be able to say the rules get finalized as they are? I guess hypothetically, we better throw that in there. But with this rule as it is, what's a farmer got to do?
0: Yeah, there's still a lot to be seen, and ultimately it is a fuel production tax credit. So the folks producing the ethanol or potentially the sustainable aviation fuel would receive that credit. Now, those on-farm practices would be contributing to lowering the CI. And so it's our hope that farmers are ultimately sort of rewarded for making these planning decisions on their farm that would, produce qualifying feedstock for the credit.
1: What kind of practices are we looking at? What kind of things will be recognized by the rule?
0: Yeah, there's a number of different practices. We started out with three during some of the preliminary guidance from the Biden administration. It's a much more expanded list. Any number of things from no-till to some things you can do with nitrogen, obviously, and enhanced efficiency fertilizers. So there's a number of different ways that you can kind of tick the box via on-farm practices these days compared to where we started.
1: Well, that's good. That's more options there for farmers. And one of the things that's, again, going back to my discussion with the Illinois corn growers, folks, is the book and claim system. This is currently not involved, but it's more of a, what was the term I'm looking for here? Mass balance, is that it?
0: Yeah, that's right. So ultimately, in this rulemaking, USDA sort of landed on mass balance as a chain of custody model, with some references and allusions to the potential for a book and claim system down the road. We have advocated for a number of years for a book and claim system for the credit, and it's our hope, once the infrastructure is sort of built out, that would give USDA and other agencies the capability to do that, that would be the direction that they would go. But for the time being, they'll be using a mass balance system once everything's finalized, of course, with DOE and Treasury.
1: It sounds like the main difference there is the mass balance kind of limits to participation at an ethanol plant, whereas book and claim kind of would open things up more. Is that right?
0: Yeah, more or less. We hope that a book and claim system down the road would sort of give the maximum number of farmers across regions and soil types the ability to make qualifying feedstock.
1: Very good, very good. So all in all, it sounds like, other than that little hiccup there, it sounds like pretty happy with what you're seeing here.
0: Yes, sir. Yeah, it's one more good step in the right direction. Still got a lot of work to do, a lot of advocacy to be done here in D.C. with the administration, but I think we're headed in a good spot.
1: What's kind of the suggestion for growers out there? Should they start maybe talking to their ethanol plants that are in the area and things like that about how they're going to handle it and start having some of those discussions?
0: Yeah, Jared, we want folks, there's a lot of excitement out in the countryside. But we want folks to exercise caution here. There's still a lot of work to be done to finalize this. And certainly don't want to jump the gun in any fashion. But yeah, I think I would definitely check in with your local plant and see how they're monitoring this situation here in D.C.
1: Matt, earlier you mentioned kind of the process. Any kind of timeline on that process at this point?
0: So the Treasury Department has issued sort of a self-imposed deadline of November to codify the USDA piece and the DOE 45Z CF GREET model piece that they'll have to update. So it's our hope that they hit that deadline of November this year.
1: Very good. So we'll have to keep an eye on that as things go along. Have we hit all the high points here? Is there anything that we haven't brought up that we should?
0: I think that's all, Jared. Yeah, it's a really exciting new direction for corn growers, and we hope that we can sort of properly manage the rest of this process and make sure that you know, this credit works as it was designed to ultimately benefit farmers.
1: Matt, I do appreciate you taking the time out, giving us the insight. If folks would like to follow along with this, what's the best way to do that?
0: Yeah, certainly go check out our website, ncga.com, or follow us on our socials. We talk quite a bit about 45Z and other exciting things on the biofuels front.
1: Very good. So keep an eye out there. And Matt, I do appreciate the time. Thank you very much.
0: Okay. Thank you, Jared.
2: House Democrats are keeping up the pressure over farm bill nutrition cuts as Senate agriculture leaders search for a political path on SNAP to advance their own legislation. Senate Agriculture Democrats, meanwhile, are facing growing pressure from their House colleagues to hold the line against SNAP cuts, complicating the path to a Senate farm bill.
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2: The block cheese market up a half cent, 160. Barrel cheese up a quarter of a cent, 160 and a quarter. The butter market up a quarter of a cent, 158 and three quarters. July Class 3 milk futures unchanged, 1576. August of 59, 1763. September of 49, 1793. And October up 36 at 1802. The Class 3 2026 fourth quarter average, 1795 per hundredweight. Live and feeder cattle futures were down sharply under pressure from the cash market. The cash market has dropped $24 in less than 3 weeks. Market analysts have indicated demand for steaks, prime rib, and roast has been slowing. Live cattle futures anywhere from 227 to 305 in the red. August, 227.07. October, 223.27. And December live cattle futures, 223.20. Feeder cattle market. Losses ranging from $3.35 to $4.45. August, $3.46.60. September, $3.40.35. October feeder cattle futures, $3.34.45. The lean hog futures mixed to mostly stronger, ranging from 62 cents higher to 5 cents in the red. August, $100.27. October, $86.92. And December lean hog futures at $77.95. Brazil, the top global competitor to United States corn and soybeans, just wrapped up another huge harvest. But the next crop will be planted against some strong market and weather headwinds. Dr. Michael Cordonier, president of Soybean and Corn Advisor in Hinsdale, Illinois, calls it a perfect storm of problems.
8: You got the fertilizer issue, then you got high fuel cost and low commodity prices. And in Brazil, they got an additional problem U.S. farmers don't have, and that's a lack of credit for production loans and high interest rates. The prime rate in Brazil is 15%.
2: He says that could result in Brazil expanding its soybean acreage by as little as 1%, the lowest rate of expansion in 20 years. Cordonier said there is another concern, the El Nino weather pattern that's affecting North American crops also influences South America, where it could have significant results.
8: In Brazil, you can plant your soybeans in either September, October, or November, and if the rainy season is good later on, you get a good yield. But the problem is the safrinha corn that they plant after soybeans. So if dry weather delays the soybean planting, say until October or November in central Brazil, there's no time to plant a second crop of corn.
2: Cordonier said the market is very interested in what Brazil may do this coming growing season. Wildfires burning in northern Minnesota and Ontario, Canada, have created some of the worst air quality in the world for cities in the Great Lakes, including Minneapolis, Detroit, and Chicago. Over 800 wildfires are currently burning across Canada, including dozens that are out of control across Western Ontario. The Camp Fire, which sparked July 7th near the Boundary Waters Canoe Area Wilderness, spread rapidly amid hot, dry conditions. The U.S. Forest Service said Superior National Forest had 15 active wildfires as of Thursday, including 4 inside the Boundary Waters, while 2 fires had crossed the international border into Canada. The forest has not experienced these widespread, unprecedented extreme fire conditions in over 20 years. Mike Tenura of T-Storm Weather, based in Naperville, Illinois, describes the impact of wildfire smoke on crop photosynthesis and daytime temperatures.
9: It's been kind of sweeping across parts of the Corn Belt. And so typically what happens, since we've now seen this many of the last 10 years, is kind of becoming an annual thing. But basically it keeps your daytime temperatures down by kind of providing almost like a layer of fog. You have this light fog that's kind of preventing full sunshine from heating the ground and warming up the temperature. So your daytime temperatures get held down a little bit. Doesn't really matter much at night because radiational cooling, which is where temperatures fall a lot at night, that's more driven by the amount of water in the air. It really doesn't have much to do with the amount of smoke in the air. And the other thing it would do is filter out your sunshine. So a corn crop, say on a sunny day, gets 100 units of sun, maybe now it's only going to receive 97 units of sun because of that filtering. I'm not sure the exact numbers, but you kind of get the idea. So how all that plays out in the yield, we haven't seen anything too unusual in recent years from a yield perspective where something was way out of whack to the high or low side, even though we had a lot of smoke. So probably whatever effect the smoke has on that process is fairly small.
2: The grain markets, according to analysts, returned to a pattern of technical selling on Thursday, brought about by a weak round of export sales data from the U.S. Department of Agriculture. September corn down 6 cents, 441.5. December down 5.5 at 464. July 27 corn down 4.25 cents at 493.25. Corn export sales in the week through July 9th totaled almost 25 million bushels. Corn export shipments, 62.5 million bushels. The top destinations, Mexico, Japan, Vietnam, South Korea, and also Colombia. August soybeans down 7.25, 1195. November 1195 down 6.75. July 27 soybeans down 6 cents, 1224.75. Soybean exports just under 70 million bushels for the week through July 9th. Total sales were at the high end of analyst estimates. Soybean export shipments, 16.7 million bushels. Egypt, Mexico, China, Japan, and Indonesia, the top five destinations. August soybean meal up $4 a ton, $322.90. On the wheat market, analysts are watching the latest developments in Iran, along with the escalating attacks in Russia and Ukraine. However, the focus did go to a disappointing round of export sales information. Wheat export sales only 8.6 million bushels, wheat export shipments at 15.5 million bushels, Mexico, the Philippines, Japan, Taiwan, and Honduras, the top five destinations. September Chicago wheat down 2.75 cents, 674.75. The local grain bids are from Ready Feed and Grain of Stitzer, the corn 403, the soybeans 1130. A Northeast Iowa farm equipment dealer, C.J. Beeps of Farley, is having a hay equipment demo on Monday, July 20th. I chatted with Beeps on Thursday afternoon.
10: Yeah, Bob, we started this back in 2020. We all kind of come from very diverse background here. Some of us have John Deere, Case IH, New Holland, all have dealership kind of background, and just thought there was a need for something like CJ Beeps equipment here in Farley.
2: CJ, coming up Monday, you got a hay equipment demo day taking place. And before we talk about location and everything, just what are people going to see on Monday? What time does it all get underway? And what's the schedule of events for the day?
10: Hopefully weather cooperating. It's going to kind of kick off around 10 a.m. It'll go to 5 p.m. It's just kind of an old-fashioned where we kind of got talking to some of our vendors. And, you know, when I was growing up as a kid, there was a lot of different events that we'd go to in the summer with my dad and grandpa throughout agriculture. And you just don't see a lot of that anymore. So we thought we'd kind of maybe reset some of the core values here and get back to putting our money where our mouth is and get out and demo some of this stuff and let people actually come out and see it and feel it and talk directly with the reps, you know, for assistance.
2: Type of hay equipment's going to be on display is going to vary from what to what. What are you all going to have on hand?
10: We'll have a little bit of everything. So we'll have the McHale balers. We'll have a couple different vendors, the bale processors, some bale knives. I mean, down the bale spears. We'll have the Metz group out there. We'll have the Schaefer loaders, some tube line product. some spreaders, Malone, some mowers, just bale wrappers, rakes, a lot of different variation of rakes. It'll be something for everybody.
2: As far as the location, where's it going to be held at? And we will direct people to your Facebook page or your website to get more specific directions. But if you're coming from, say, southwest Wisconsin and getting across the bridge and heading west, what do people need to be looking for? How can you direct them to the farm?
10: You ladies and gentlemen, come on over from southwest Wisconsin and come right to Farley, Iowa. Head north out of town like you're heading to the Field of Dreams, and there'll be signs directing you right, just going right outside of Farley to the north. It'll be off to your right, and it'll lead you right out to where the Haydays is.
2: What's the farm that it's going to be on? What should people be looking for, I guess?
10: It'll be Duchener Dairy. There's a couple very nice dairies on the way outside of town there. And they'll go through, but we'll have signage. It'll just kind of lead you out past the Farley Park and the cemetery. You'll go right around, and Farnier's Holstein's there, and go right up around the corner to Duchener Dairy.
2: Any specific things going to be going on?
10: Yeah, so we'll have ice cream there, obviously, and brats and burgers and homemade French fries throughout the day to serve everybody. We'll have plenty of stuff to keep everybody hydrated and fed, I hope.
2: If they want to go online, where can they go online and get specific information?
10: They can go right to our website at CJ Beef's Equipment, Bob. And I apologize probably to some of you people in Wisconsin and Illinois, because this is going to be on a gravel road. You guys don't know what they are over there.
2: The Blake's Prairie Junior Fair at Bloomington is this weekend. Activities start later today and run through Sunday evening. For a complete check of the schedule of events, go to blakesprairiefair.com or you can find them on Facebook. I'll be broadcasting this morning the farm market starting at 10 o'clock through the midday farm show from the Blake's Prairie Junior Fairground.
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17: Good Friday morning. This is meteorologist Paul Trombley with your WGLR Farm Show Tri-State Ag Forecast. Still seeing some healthy condition ratings for the crops across the state of Wisconsin and for the region as well. And looking at the latest stats on the oats crop across the state of Wisconsin, and we see that only 1% of the crop poor condition, the majority of it fair to good condition rating. And we're also seeing some of that oat harvesting continuing to pick up in some parts of the area. As of the beginning of this week, the state of Iowa reported that 8% of the oats had been harvested. That number was 5 percentage points below the 5-year average for Iowa. Nebraska, 26% of the oats harvested. That number was 8 percentage points above the 5-year average for Nebraska. Otherwise, seeing some of the early harvesting across Wisconsin, just 2% reportedly harvested as of the beginning of this week. So starting to see a few areas get into some of that here as we head through the next week or two. Now, we're certainly going to continue to see more suitable days for field work as we continue on with a fairly dry stretch of weather here as we proceed through the next several days. Our only chances for rain or storm activity staying mostly isolated and widely scattered, and we still see a little bit of that on and off here for us in the coming days. But for the most part, dry conditions prevail as we continue through the next week to 10 days, and still looking at some warm and humid conditions prevailing through the weekend and through the beginning of next week. We are going to see a cold front dropping temperatures off as we get into the middle of next week. That'll also drop the humidity levels at that time. For today, mix of clouds and sun, slight chance for a shower storm, highs around 90, 73, mainly clear tonight. On the way to 89 with more sunshine Saturday with west winds 5 to 15 miles per hour. That's your Tri-State Ag Forecast on the WGLR Farm Show. This is meteorologist Paul Trombley.
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1: ABC News, I'm Brian Clark. Sources tell ABC News the cyclosporiasis outbreak that's made thousands of people sick has been linked to tainted iceberg lettuce from one supplier that was sold at Taco Bell locations in five states. Taco Bell says that lettuce has been replaced in its supply chain. Infectious disease specialist Dr. Joel Kammeyer says,
2: every day it's an additional 500 to 600 cases per day. And so we're waiting to see if this is the end and whether we have, you know, some light at the end of the tunnel.
1: President Trump, in a 24-minute speech to the nation last night focused on election security, said that newly declassified documents show foreign attempts to interfere with U.S. elections. He was calling on Congress to pass tighter voting rules ahead of November's midterms. Flash flooding in the Texas Hill Country has killed at least two people, and Governor Greg Abbott said more than 200 have been rescued. This is the same part of the state where flooding killed more than two dozen last July. This is ABC News.
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4: 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The Mississippi River level is steady. It's 8 feet at Prairie du Chien, 6.4 at Guttenberg, 7.9 at Cassville, and 9.1 at Dubuque. With news, I'm Courtney Chaffee. The Wisconsin Department of Natural Resources has extended a statewide air quality advisory through at least noon today as wildfire smoke pushes fine particle pollution into the unhealthy to hazardous range across nearly the entire state. As of 7 a.m. Thursday, the DNR reported widespread, very unhealthy, purple, to hazardous, maroon air quality index readings statewide. A cleaner air boundary sits roughly along a line from Prairie du Chien to Platteville, with better conditions to the south and west in portions of Grant, Lafayette, and Crawford counties. The DNR's Craig Sarnecki.
5: This is a pretty significant wildfire event. We had not seen hazardous air quality index levels that I can remember here. So this is really something to take seriously. Be avoiding any kind of outdoor physical activity, and people should really be spending time indoors during this advisory.
4: Winds out of the west-northwest should improve air quality for most of the state by the weekend. Officials will reevaluate the advisory at noon today and may extend it for eastern areas where smoke could linger. Two people die in separate crashes in southern Wisconsin Wednesday. A 13-year-old Amish girl from Laval died after a truck pulling a trailer rear-ended her horse and buggy in Sauk County Wednesday morning. Investigators say an 81-year-old Viola man was driving the truck and stayed at the scene and has been cooperating with the police. The buggy was equipped with lights and a slow-moving vehicle placard, and the girl was also wearing a high-visibility reflective vest. The investigation continues. In Rock County, an ATV operator was killed after they were ejected onto the road and then run over by a truck also pulling a trailer Wednesday night. Authorities say the accident remains under investigation, but at this time, it doesn't appear any criminal charges will be filed. Police said a Platteville man was injured in a two-vehicle crash in Dubuque. 38-year-old Robert Hawk of Platteville was transported by ambulance to Mercy One Dubuque Medical Center for treatment of his injuries. A Dubuque Police Department crash report states that Hawk was traveling west on University Avenue and stopped at the yield sign at the intersection with North Grandview Avenue Tuesday afternoon when his vehicle was rear-ended by a vehicle driven by 21-year-old Annalise Flogel of Dubuque. Flogel was cited with failure to maintain control, driving while suspended, and leaving the scene of an accident. A 10 new special agents in the Division of Criminal Investigation. All the special agents will begin their service with the Division of Criminal Investigation by the end of the month. The new group of special agents will be located at the Division of Criminal Investigation's Milwaukee, Madison, Eau Claire, Appleton, and Wausau offices. Investigative specialties in this group include internet crimes against children, narcotics, arson, human trafficking, and major crimes. Bridge repair will begin next week on a major highway near Galena. Illinois Department of Transportation announced that, weather permitting, repairs will begin Monday on a Highway 20 bridge across Smallpox Creek, 3 miles east of Galena. One lane of traffic will be open and maintained by temporary traffic signals as crews repair the bridge deck. Glen Hollow Road will be closed between Highway 20 and Cinnamon Drive during the time of the project. Motorists can expect delays and should allow extra time for trips through the area. Officials encourage the use of alternate routes. Lancaster's Library seeks donations of board games. Donations of complete board games may be made to Shriner Memorial Library, according to an online announcement. Library staff ask that all board games have all pieces. That's the latest local and regional news. Your tri-state weatherology forecast is coming up shortly. I'm Courtney Chaffee on 97.7 Country WGL.
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9: The Brewers start the second half. Good morning, I'm Doug Russell with sports. Baseball's All-Star break is over. The first-place Brewers home for their longest home stand of the season starting tonight. Milwaukee opens up a three-game weekender against Miami. Tonight's game one begins at 6:40. Logan Henderson will pitch against Sandy Alcantara. Entering play in the second half tonight, the Brewers lead the second-place Cubs by 5 games in the division. There was one game in Major League Baseball last night, the Mets turning away the Phillies 4-1. Minor League Baseball in the state and the Midwest League back tonight as well. The Timber Rattlers host Quad Cities. Beloit is at Cedar Rapids. And former Buck star Giannis Antetokounmpo, formally introduced in Miami on Thursday.
10: You always hear about the Miami Heat culture and that guys work hard, guys are very disciplined, guys are very driven, and guys are very selfless and give everything that they can to win games. 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All that matters is winning.
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11: 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American Legion under 16 Class A regional in Prairie du Chien. Westby Coon Valley over Fenimore 15-5 and Viroqua over Prairie du Chien 16-2. Today, Fenimore and Prairie du Chien at 1, the losers done in the tournament. 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That loser and the Fenimore Prairie du Chien winner play tonight at 6. And in Senior League, Legion Baseball, Prairie du Chien 3, Fenimore 2. 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I'm Steve Preston.
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13: Here's your WGLR Tri-State Forecast. Slight chance of thunderstorms today. Otherwise, lots of sunshine. Daytime highs approaching 90. Mainly clear again tonight. Slight chance of thunderstorms. Lows level off around 73. Mainly clear tomorrow. High temperatures reach up to 88. Mainly sunny skies Sunday with a high of 86. 89, slight chance for storms Monday. Right now, 70. I'm staff meteorologist Paul Trombley.

0: 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Dave Murphy in for Rob Spangler on the Big Show, Friday edition. And that means at about 9:45 this morning, we are going to announce this week's grand prize winner in our Allegiant Oil Superstar Summer, presented by Bally's Marquette and Prairie Farms. That's a four-pack of three-day passes to County Line Country Fest in Prairie du Chien, July 30th through August 1st. And the gas card worth $97.70, along with a five-pack of tickets to the Bad Axe PRCA Rodeo, July 24th and 25th in Viroqua. And you still have a chance to get signed up at WGLR.com. On the contest page, we'll also announce a new prize for next week. That's coming up later this morning.
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0: 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More hot and sticky weather. An air quality alert is in effect, but not a heat advisory today. Still going to be warm with a high near 90. Your complete weatherology tri-state forecast is coming up after noon.
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2: Now this news update on Wisconsin Radio Network. Governor Tony Evers is steering the state fleet of more than 6,000 vehicles toward electric and hybrid vehicles. Evers says a new clean fleet policy requires state agencies to pick alternative fuel vehicles for any new purchases unless an exemption's okayed. State health officials say we're not seeing any major outbreaks of an intestinal infection or a so-called explosive diarrhea. Wisconsin's reporting a total of 61 cases of cyclosporiasis, with all but 11 linked to international travel. An air quality advisory remains posted for the entire state due to wildfire smoke. UW Health Lung Dr. Vivek Balasub, Romanian.
3: Trying to limit the amount of time that you're outside and try to limit your activities so you're not doing a lot of strenuous activities that's going to cause you to breathe more and harder, which ends up causing more of these small little particles to get deep into your lungs and cause you to have those symptoms.
2: He says those with underlying medical conditions, children, and the elderly are at the greatest risk. This is Wisconsin Radio Network.
4: The Brewers start the second half. Good morning, I'm Doug Russell with sports. Baseball's All-Star break is over. The first-place Brewers home for their longest home stand of the season starting tonight. Milwaukee opens up a three-game weekender against Miami. Tonight's game one begins at 6:40. Logan Henderson will pitch against Sandy Alcantara. Entering play in the second half tonight, the Brewers lead the second-place Cubs by 5 games in the division. There was one game in Major League Baseball last night, the Mets turning away the Phillies 4-1. Minor League Baseball in the state and the Midwest League back tonight as well. The Timber Rattlers host Quad Cities.

0: Lloyd is at Cedar Rapids, and former Bucks star Giannis Antetokounmpo, formally introduced in Miami on Thursday.
1: You always hear about the Miami Heat culture and that guys work hard, guys are very disciplined, guys are very driven, and guys are very selfless and give everything that they can to win games. With the Bucks, we try to kind of recreate that culture, that we come in here, we do our job, it doesn't matter who shines, all that matters is winning.
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2: It isn't football weather, but it is time for football once more. 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The eight-player game is tonight at 6. The divisions 4 through 7 game is Saturday at noon. American Legion under 16 Class A regional in Prairie du Chien. Westby Coon Valley over Fenimore 15-5. And Viroqua over Prairie du Chien 16-2. Today, Fenimore and Prairie du Chien at 1. The loser's done in the tournament. Westby Coon Valley against Viroqua at 3:30. That loser and the Fenimore Prairie du Chien winner play tonight at 6. And in Senior League, Legion Baseball, Prairie du Chien 3, Fenimore 2. Home Talent League, Night League Baseball, Reedsburg over Arena 4-2. 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I'm Steve Preston.
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4: The block cheese market up a half cent, 160. Barrel cheese up a quarter of a cent, 160 and a quarter. The butter market up a quarter of a cent, 158 and three quarters. July Class 3 milk futures unchanged, 1576. August of 59, 1763. September of 49, 1793. And October up 36 at 1802. The Class 3 2026 fourth quarter average, 1795 per hundredweight. The corn market finished lower. Analysts say a marketing year low in old crop exports prompted a round of technical selling, and that led to losses. September corn down 6, 441 and a half. December down 5 and a half at 464. July 27 corn down 4 and a quarter at 493 and a quarter. Soybean prices also finished in the red due to some late technical selling. August beans down 7 and a quarter, 1195. November down 6 and 3 quarters, 1195. July 27 soybeans down 6 cents, 1224 and 3 quarters. August soybean meal up $4 a ton, $322.90. The winter wheat market had been helped by escalating attacks in Russia and Ukraine. However, a disappointing round of export sales data released by USDA that prompted the market to turn lower. September Chicago wheat down 2 3/4, 674 and three quarters. The local grain bids from Ready Feed and Grain of Stitzer. The corn, 403. The soybeans, 1130. I'm Bob Mittendorf on WGLR.
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9: Here's your WGLR Tri-State Forecast. Slight chance of thunderstorms today. Otherwise, lots of sunshine. Daytime highs approaching 90. Mainly clear again tonight. Slight chance of thunderstorms. Lows level off around 73. Mainly clear tomorrow. High temperatures reach up to 88. Mainly sunny skies Sunday with a high of 86. 89, slight chance for storms Monday. Currently 71. I'm staff meteorologist Paul Trombley.
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Congratulations to Tony Klein of Platteville. Tony is going to be our VIP guest, and Tony can bring along a guest to join her on Thursday night at Steve's Pizza for Porter Martin, live on the Alternative Recycling stage. More chances on Monday morning when Rob Spangler returns.

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12: Ayers.

I knew I'd see her around. I'd be at some party, she'd show up and I'd be walking out. 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I'd look up, she'd be at the red light beside me in that white Maxima with the sticker on the back. Not at

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2: ABC News, I'm Brian Clark. Another day of potentially unhealthy air quality for tens of millions because of the smoke from wildfires in Canada. The Midwest to the Mid-Atlantic could be affected. On Thursday, Minneapolis at a time had the worst air quality of any city in the world. In Maine, Lily Farrell with the State Department of Environmental Protection says,
3: if it is impacting visibility and you can smell smoke, then do take those health precautions, like staying indoors, exercising, less exertion.
2: President Trump, in a speech last night, alleged foreign countries have access to U.S. election data, but there's no evidence that any election outcomes have been affected. He used the speech to urge passage of his bill that would increase restrictions around voting. Health inspectors believe that shredded lettuce may be the source of the cyclosporiasis outbreak that has sickened thousands of people around the country. This is ABC News.
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6: Good morning from 97.7 Country, WGLR. The Mississippi River level is steady. It's 8 feet at Prairie du Chien, 6.4 at Guttenberg, 7.9 at Cassville, and 9.1 at Dubuque. With news, I'm Courtney Chaffee. The Wisconsin Department of Natural Resources has extended a statewide air quality advisory through at least noon today as wildfire smoke pushes fine particle pollution into the unhealthy to hazardous range across nearly the entire state. As of 7 a.m. Thursday, the DNR reported widespread very unhealthy purple to hazardous maroon air quality index readings statewide. A cleaner air boundary sits roughly along a line from Prairie du Chien to Platteville, with better conditions to the south and west in portions of Grant, Lafayette, and Crawford counties. The DNR's Craig Sarnecki.
7: This is a pretty significant wildfire event. We had not seen hazardous air quality index levels that I can remember here, so this is really something to take seriously. Be avoiding any kind of outdoor physical activity, and people should really be spending time indoors during this advisory.
6: Winds out of the west-northwest should improve air quality for most of the state by the weekend. Officials will reevaluate the advisory at noon today and may extend it for eastern areas where smoke could linger. Two people die in separate crashes in southern Wisconsin Wednesday. A 13-year-old Amish girl from Laval died after a truck pulling a trailer rear-ended her horse and buggy in Sauk County Wednesday morning. Investigators say an 81-year-old Viola man was driving the truck and stayed at the scene and has been cooperating with the police. The buggy was equipped with lights and a slow-moving vehicle placard, and the girl was also wearing a high-visibility reflective vest. The investigation continues. In Rock County, an ATV operator was killed after they were ejected onto the road and then run over by a truck also pulling a trailer Wednesday night. Authorities say the accident remains under investigation, but at this time, it doesn't appear any criminal charges will be filed. Police said a Platteville man was injured in a two-vehicle crash in Dubuque. 38-year-old Robert Hawk of Platteville was transported by ambulance to Mercy One Dubuque Medical Center for treatment of his injuries. A Dubuque Police Department crash report states that Hawk was traveling west on University Avenue and stopped at the yield sign at the intersection with North Grandview Avenue Tuesday afternoon when his vehicle was rear-ended by a vehicle driven by 21-year-old Annalise Flogel of Dubuque. Flogel was cited with failure to maintain control, driving while suspended, and leaving the scene of an accident. The Wisconsin Department of Justice announced Thursday 10 new special agents in the Division of Criminal Investigation. All the special agents will begin their service with the Division of Criminal Investigation by the end of the month. The new group of special agents will be located at the Division of Criminal Investigation's Milwaukee, Madison, Eau Claire, Appleton, and Wausau offices. Investigative specialties in this group include internet crimes against children, narcotics, arson, human trafficking, and major crimes. Bridge repair will begin next week on a major highway near Galena. Illinois Department of Transportation announced that, weather permitting, repairs will begin Monday on a Highway 20 bridge across Smallpox Creek, 3 miles east of Galena. One lane of traffic will be open and maintained by temporary traffic signals as crews repair the bridge deck. Glen Hollow Road will be closed between Highway 20 and Cinnamon Drive during the time of the project. Motorists can expect delays and should allow extra time for trips through the area. Officials encourage the use of alternate routes. Lancaster's Library seeks donations of board games. Donations of complete board games may be made to Shriner Memorial Library, according to an online announcement. Library staff ask that all board games have all pieces. That's the latest local and regional news. Your tri-state weatherology forecast is coming up shortly. I'm Courtney Chaffee on 97.7 Country WGL.
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6: In area obituaries, 88-year-old Mary Jane Menny of Platteville, formerly of Potosi, passed away June 16th. A mass of Christian burial will be held at 11 a.m. today at St. Andrew Catholic Church in Tennyson. Visitation will be held from 9:30 to 10:45 a.m. at the church prior to the service. Burial will be in the church cemetery. Casey McNett Funeral Home and Cremation Services of Cuba City is assisting the family of 88-year-old Mary Jane Menny of Platteville, formerly of Potosi. 86-year-old Dolores Dahlgren of Lancaster passed away July 11th. Services will be held at 11 a.m. today at Lancaster Congregational Church. Burial will immediately follow at Hillside Cemetery in Lancaster. Family and friends may visit from 10 a.m. until the time of the services at the church. Donations in her name may be made to the Lancaster Scholarship Foundation, either directly or to the family with the intent of establishing the Dan and Dolores Dahlgren Memorial. Kramer Grau Funeral Homes and Crematory in Lancaster is assisting the family of 86-year-old Dolores Dahlgren of Lancaster. 65-year-old Russell Rusty Freiberger of New Diggings passed away July 6th. A memorial service will be held at 4 p.m. today at the Haudenschild Funeral Home and Crematory in Cuba City. A private family burial will be held at a later date. Family and friends may call from 2 p.m. until the time of the service at the funeral home. The Haudenschild Funeral Home and Crematory in Cuba City is serving the family. In lieu of plants and flowers, a Russell Rusty J. Freiberger Memorial Fund has been established for 65-year-old Russell Rusty Freiberger of New Diggings. 91-year-old Shirley Duncan of Lancaster, formerly of B-Town, passed away July 7th. Funeral services will be held on Saturday at 11 a.m. at Kramer Grau Funeral Homes and Crematory in Lancaster. Burial will be held in Burns Cemetery in B-Town. Family and friends may gather from 9 a.m. until the time of the services at the funeral home. Kramer Grau Funeral Homes and Crematory in Lancaster is assisting the family of 91-year-old Shirley Duncan of Lancaster, formerly of B-Town. 80-year-old Sherilyn Sherry Iam of Lancaster passed away July 15th. A mass of Christian burial will be held Monday at 11 a.m. at St. Clement Catholic Church in Lancaster, where a 10:30 a.m. rosary will be recited. Burial will be in St. Clement Cemetery in South Lancaster Township. Family and friends may visit on Sunday from 2 until 6 p.m. at St. Clement Catholic Church in Lancaster. There will be no visitation on Monday. In lieu of plants and flowers, the family suggests memorials be given in her memory to St. Clement Catholic School and or St. Clement Catholic Church. Kramer Grau Funeral Homes and Crematory in Lancaster is serving the family of 80-year-old Sherilyn Sherry Iam of Lancaster. 85-year-old Anthony Tony Hughes of Cuba City passed away July 12th. A memorial service with military honors accorded will be held at 1 p.m. Wednesday at the Haudenschild Funeral Home and Crematory in Cuba City. A private family burial will be held at a later date. Family and friends may call on Wednesday from 11 a.m. until the time of the service at the funeral home. The Hughes family extends a special request to those who own classic cars, especially one that Tony restored or worked on. They would be honored if you would consider driving it to the funeral services as a tribute to his passion, craftsmanship, and legacy. The Haudenschild Funeral Home and Crematory in Cuba City is serving the family. In lieu of plants and flowers, an Anthony Tony Hughes Memorial Fund has been established for 85-year-old Anthony Tony Hughes of Cuba City. That's the obituary report. For full-length obituaries, visit our website at WGLR.com.
9: The boys of summer get back to work. Good morning, I'm Doug Russell with sports. Professional baseball players get very little time off during the season, maybe 3 days a month or so, so the All-Star break is cherished, but now it's over. For the Brewers, they open up the second half of the season at home against the Miami Marlins tonight. Game one of the three-game series gets underway this evening at 6:40. Logan Henderson will pitch against Sandy Alcantara. Looking at the standings as we start the second half, Milwaukee has a 5-game lead over Chicago. St. Louis is 8.5 back. Pittsburgh, 9.5 games out. And Major League Baseball released their full schedule for 2027 on Thursday afternoon. Some highlights from Milwaukee. They'll open up at home against the Los Angeles Angels on March 25th. Their American League road trips, if you wanted to see them where you don't get to every year, Toronto, New York, Tampa Bay, Cleveland, and they'll end their season at Texas on September 26th. And the NBA has ruled that neither Bam Adebayo nor Tyler Hero will receive any discipline after their scuffle last week in Las Vegas. Doug Russell, Wisconsin Radio Network.
10: 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The Divisions 4 through 7 game is Saturday at noon. American Legion under-16 Class A Regional in Prairie du Chien. 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And Viroqua over Prairie du Chien 16-2. Today, Fenimore and Prairie du Chien at 1, the losers done in the tournament. 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That loser and the Fenimore Prairie du Chien winner play tonight at 6. And in Senior League, Legion Baseball, Prairie du Chien 3, Fenimore 2. 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
13: Here's your WGLR Tri-State Forecast. Slight chance of thunderstorms today. Otherwise, lots of sunshine. Daytime highs approaching 90. Mainly clear again tonight. Slight chance of thunderstorms. Lows level off around 73. Mainly clear tomorrow. High temperatures reach up to 88. Mainly sunny skies Sunday with a high of 86. 89, slight chance for storms Monday. Currently 73. I'm staff meteorologist Paul Trombley. 97.

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0: Hardy, featuring Eric Church, Morgan Wallen, and Tim McGraw. 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We're starting out your morning at 73 degrees on our way to a high of 90 today. We don't have a heat advisory, but it's still going to be dangerously hot outside, and air quality is not good. So keep yourself hydrated, especially if you're going to be headed to Southwest Music Fest this weekend in Platteville. This year, they're kicking things off Friday night. And there's going to be a hog roast at the Annex and live entertainment, the Pork Tornadoes, and Sonic Circus tomorrow on the main stage, downtown Platteville. If you want more information on Southwest Music Fest, the lineup, how to get tickets, and such, visit southwestmusicfest.com or check out our community events page at WGLR.com. I need some good
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0: 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Dave Murphy in for Rob Spangler. It's 7:30 and 73 degrees on our way to a high around 90. Your complete weatherology tri-state forecast is coming up after this news update.
1: Now, this news update on Wisconsin Radio Network. The entire state remains under an air quality advisory due to that drifting wildfire smoke, and health officials are recommending we return to precautions from the COVID era. UW Health Lung Dr. Vivek Balasubramanian.
2: Your standard barrier mask or bandana or face covering really won't filter out these small little particles. If you have access or do have a N95 mask laying around, I would wear that if you're going to be walking around outside for prolonged periods of time, just to try to keep from breathing in all of the

0: He also suggests you limit your time outdoors and limit your activities. He says strenuous work will make you breathe harder and ingest more of those tiny particles. Wisconsin health officials are seeing some cases of cyclosporiasis, what's being referred to as explosive diarrhea, but they're also saying it's not a major outbreak here. Statewide, 61 cases have been reported, with all but 11 linked to international travel. 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
1: The boys of summer get back to work. Good morning, I'm Doug Russell with sports. Professional baseball players get very little time off during the season, maybe 3 days a month or so the All-Star break is cherished, but now it's over. For the Brewers, they open up the second half of the season at home against the Miami Marlins tonight. Game one of the three-game series gets underway this evening at 6:40. Logan Henderson will pitch against Sandy Alcantara. Looking at the standings as we start the second half, Milwaukee has a 5-game lead over Chicago. St. Louis is 8.5 back. Pittsburgh, 9.5 games out. And Major League Baseball released their full schedule for 2027 on Thursday afternoon. Some highlights for Milwaukee. They'll open up at home against the Los Angeles Angels on March 25th. Their American League road trips, if you wanted to see them where you don't get to every year, Toronto, New York, Tampa Bay, Cleveland, and they'll end their season at Texas on September 26th. And the NBA has ruled that neither Bam Adebayo nor Tyler Hero will receive any discipline after their scuffle last week in Las Vegas. Doug Russell, Wisconsin Radio Network.
2: It isn't football weather, but it is time for football once more. 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American Legion under 16 Class A regional in Prairie du Chien. Westby Coon Valley over Fenimore 15-5. And Viroqua over Prairie du Chien 16-2. Today, Fenimore and Prairie du Chien at 1, the losers done in the tournament. Westby Coon Valley against Viroqua at 3:30. That loser and the Fenimore Prairie du Chien winner play tonight at 6. And in Senior League, Legion Baseball, Prairie du Chien 3, Fenimore 2. Home Talent League, Night League Baseball, Reedsburg over Arena 4-2. 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I'm Steve Preston.
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5: Here's your WGLR Tri-State Forecast. Slight chance of thunderstorms today. Otherwise, lots of sunshine. Daytime highs approaching 90. Mainly clear again tonight. Slight chance of thunderstorms. Lows level off around 73. Mainly clear tomorrow. High temperatures reach up to 88. Mainly sunny skies Sunday with a high of 86. 89, slight chance for storms Monday. Currently 73. I'm Staff Meteorologist Paul Trombley. 97.7 Country.

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0: 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Sunshine near 90 today. 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
0: 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And I don't know how we missed this birthday yesterday, but Pete Nice, happy belated to you. Vincent Guard celebrates today, as well as Shania Peacock, Jasper Adams, Ahan Kumar, and Grayson Rohoman. 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
1: ABC News, I'm Brian Clark. The city of Philadelphia has declared a code purple air quality day as a result of smoke from wildfires burning in Canada. That means it's unhealthy for all residents, and ABC's Matt Rivers says the air quality is impacting tens of millions.
2: From the Midwest on down to the Mid-Atlantic, a third straight day of air quality alerts.
3: When you walk outside, it burns, it stings a little bit.
2: Air quality advisories in more than a dozen states. Apocalyptic scenes from Chicago to New York.
1: As the ceasefire between the U.S. and Iran breaks down, gas prices are ramping back up. AAA's national average now sits at just under $4 a gallon for regular unleaded, diesel at roughly $5 a gallon, according to Gas Buddy. President Trump said he's declassified documents that show foreign countries have accessed the U.S. election system. The president's own intelligence agencies have previously said there was no foreign interference in his 2020 loss to Joe Biden. This is ABC News.
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5: 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The Mississippi River level is steady. It's 8 feet at Prairie du Chien, 6.4 at Guttenberg, 7.9 at Cassville, and 9.1 at Dubuque. With news, I'm Courtney Chaffee. The Wisconsin Department of Natural Resources has extended a statewide air quality advisory through at least noon today as wildfire smoke pushes fine particle pollution into the unhealthy to hazardous range across nearly the entire state. As of 7 a.m. Thursday, the DNR reported widespread, very unhealthy, purple, to hazardous, maroon air quality index readings statewide. A cleaner air boundary sits roughly along a line from Prairie du Chien to Platteville, with better conditions to the south and west in portions of Grant, Lafayette, and Crawford counties. The DNR's Craig Sarnecki.
6: This is a pretty significant wildfire event. We had not seen hazardous air quality index levels that I can remember here. So this is really something to take seriously. Be avoiding any kind of outdoor physical activity, and people should really be spending time indoors during this advisory.
5: Winds out of the west-northwest should improve air quality for most of the state by the weekend. Officials will reevaluate the advisory at noon today and may extend it for eastern areas where smoke could linger. Two people die in separate crashes in southern Wisconsin Wednesday. A 13-year-old Amish girl from Laval died after a truck pulling a trailer rear-ended her horse and buggy in Sauk County Wednesday morning. Investigators say an 81-year-old Viola man was driving the truck and stayed at the scene and has been cooperating with the police. The buggy was equipped with lights and a slow-moving vehicle placard, and the girl was also wearing a high-visibility reflective vest. The investigation continues. In Rock County, an ATV operator was killed after they were ejected onto the road and then run over by a truck also pulling a trailer Wednesday night. Authorities say the accident remains under investigation, but at this time, it doesn't appear any criminal charges will be filed. Police said a Platteville man was injured in a two-vehicle crash in Dubuque. 38-year-old Robert Hawk of Platteville was transported by ambulance to Mercy One Dubuque Medical Center for treatment of his injuries. A Dubuque Police Department crash report states that Hawk was traveling west on University Avenue and stopped at the yield sign at the intersection with North Grandview Avenue Tuesday afternoon when his vehicle was rear-ended by a vehicle driven by 21-year-old Annalise Flogel of Dubuque. Flogel was cited with failure to maintain control, driving while suspended, and leaving the scene of an accident. The Wisconsin Department of Justice announced Thursday 10 new special agents in the Division of Criminal Investigation. All the special agents will begin their service with the Division of Criminal Investigation by the end of the month. The new group of special agents will be located at the Division of Criminal Investigation's Milwaukee, Madison, Eau Claire, Appleton, and Wausau offices. Investigative specialties in this group include internet crimes against children, narcotics, arson, human trafficking, and major crimes. Bridge repair will begin next week on a major highway near Galena. Illinois Department of Transportation announced that, weather permitting, repairs will begin Monday on a Highway 20 bridge across Smallpox Creek, 3 miles east of Galena. One lane of traffic will be open and maintained by temporary traffic signals as crews repair the bridge deck. Glen Hollow Road will be closed between Highway 20 and Cinnamon Drive during the time of the project. Motorists can expect delays and should allow extra time for trips through the area. Officials encourage the use of alternate routes. Lancaster's Library seeks donations of board games. Donations of complete board games may be made to Shriner Memorial Library, according to an online announcement. Library staff ask that all board games have all pieces. That's the latest local and regional news. Your tri-state weatherology forecast is coming up shortly. I'm Courtney Chaffee on 97.7 Country WGL.
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5: In area obituaries, 88-year-old Mary Jane Menny of Platteville, formerly of Potosi, passed away June 16th. A mass of Christian burial will be held at 11 a.m. today at St. Andrew Catholic Church in Tennyson. Visitation will be held from 9:30 to 10:45 a.m. at the church prior to the service. Burial will be in the church cemetery. Casey McNett Funeral Home and Cremation Services of Cuba City is assisting the family of 88-year-old Mary Jane Menny of Platteville, formerly of Potosi. 86-year-old Dolores Dahlgren of Lancaster passed away July 11th. Services will be held at 11 a.m. today at Lancaster Congregational Church. Burial will immediately follow at Hillside Cemetery in Lancaster. Family and friends may visit from 10 a.m. until the time of the services at the church. Donations in her name may be made to the Lancaster Scholarship Foundation, either directly or to the family with the intent of establishing the Dan and Dolores Dahlgren Memorial. Kramer Grau Funeral Homes and Crematory in Lancaster is assisting the family of 86-year-old Dolores Dahlgren of Lancaster. 65-year-old Russell Rusty Freiberger of New Diggings passed away July 6th. A memorial service will be held at 4 p.m. today at the Haudenschild Funeral Home and Crematory in Cuba City. A private family burial will be held at a later date. Family and friends may call from 2 p.m. until the time of the service at the funeral home. The Haudenschild Funeral Home and Crematory in Cuba City is serving the family. In lieu of plants and flowers, a Russell Rusty J. Freiberger Memorial Fund has been established for 65-year-old Russell Rusty Freiberger of New Diggings. 91-year-old Shirley Duncan of Lancaster, formerly of B-Town, passed away July 7th. Funeral services will be held on Saturday at 11 a.m. at Kramer Grau Funeral Homes and Crematory in Lancaster. Burial will be held in Burns Cemetery in B-Town. Family and friends may gather from 9 a.m. until the time of the services at the funeral home. Kramer Grau Funeral Homes and Crematory in Lancaster is assisting the family of 91-year-old Shirley Duncan of Lancaster, formerly of B-Town. 80-year-old Sherilyn Sherry Iam of Lancaster passed away July 15th. A mass of Christian burial will be held Monday at 11 a.m. at St. Clement Catholic Church in Lancaster, where a 10:30 a.m. rosary will be recited. Burial will be in St. Clement Cemetery in South Lancaster Township. Family and friends may visit on Sunday from 2 until 6 p.m. at St. Clement Catholic Church in Lancaster. There will be no visitation on Monday. In lieu of plants and flowers, The family suggests memorials be given in her memory to St. Clement Catholic School and or St. Clement Catholic Church. Kramer Grau Funeral Homes and Crematory in Lancaster is serving the family of 80-year-old Sherilyn Sherry Iam of Lancaster. 85-year-old Anthony Tony Hughes of Cuba City passed away July 12th. A memorial service with military honors accorded will be held at 1 p.m. Wednesday at the Haudenschild Funeral Home and Crematory in Cuba City. A private family burial will be held at a later date. Family and friends may call on Wednesday from 11 a.m. until the time of the service at the funeral home. The Hughes family extends a special request to those who own classic cars, especially one that Tony restored or worked on. They would be honored if you would consider driving it to the funeral services as a tribute to his passion, craftsmanship, and legacy. The Haudenschild Funeral Home and Crematory in Cuba City is serving the family. In lieu of plants and flowers, an Anthony Tony Hughes Memorial Fund has been established for 85-year-old Anthony Tony Hughes of Cuba City. That's the obituary report. For full-length obituaries, visit our website at WGLR.com.
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12: The boys of summer get back to work. Good morning. I'm Doug Russell with sports. Professional baseball players get very little time off during the season, maybe 3 days a month or so, so the All-Star break is cherished, but now it's over. For the Brewers, they open up the second half of the season at home against the Miami Marlins tonight. Game one of the three-game series gets underway this evening at 6:40. Logan Henderson will pitch against Sandy Alcantara. Looking at the standings as we start the second half, Milwaukee has a 5-game lead over Chicago. St. Louis is 8.5 back. Pittsburgh, 9.5 games out. And Major League Baseball released their full schedule for 2027 on Thursday afternoon. Some highlights from Milwaukee. They'll open up at home against the Los Angeles Angels on March 25th. Their American League road trips, if you wanted to see them where you don't get to every year, Toronto, New York, Tampa Bay, Cleveland, and they'll end their season at Texas on September 26th. And the NBA has ruled that neither Bam Adebayo nor Tyler Hero will receive any discipline after their scuffle last week in Las Vegas. Doug Russell, Wisconsin Radio Network.
13: It isn't football weather, but it is time for football once more. 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The divisions 4 through 7 game is Saturday at noon. American Legion under 16 Class A regional in Prairie du Chien. Westby Coon Valley over Fenimore 15-5. And Viroqua over Prairie du Chien 16-2. Today, Fenimore and Prairie du Chien at 1, the losers done in the tournament. Westby Coon Valley against Viroqua at 3:30. That loser and the Fenimore Prairie du Chien winner play tonight at 6. And in Senior League, Legion Baseball, Prairie du Chien 3, Fenimore 2. 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I'm Steve Press.
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15: Here's your WGLR Tri-State Forecast. Slight chance of thunderstorms today. Otherwise, sunshine mixed with clouds at times. Highs level off around 90. Mainly clear skies tonight. Slight chance of thunderstorms. Lows dip down to about 73. High temperatures reach up to 88 tomorrow. Lots of sunshine. Mainly clear Sunday with a high of 86. 89, chance for storms Monday. Currently 76. I'm staff meteorologist Paul Trombley. 96.

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0: 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That song from the Toy Story 5 soundtrack. I knew it. I knew ya. Sounds like a good idea for a hot weekend like it's going to be to visit an air-conditioned movie theater and see an installment in the Toy Story franchise. Dave Murphy in for Rob Spangler on The Big Show here on WGLR. And a little bit later this morning, the second Harvest Platteville Mobile Food Pantry happens at St. Mary's Catholic Church. 9:30 is when things get underway, and everyone in need is welcome with no restrictions or registration required.
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3: Now this news update on Wisconsin Radio Network. Governor Tony Evers is steering the state fleet of more than 6,000 vehicles toward electric and hybrid vehicles. Evers says a new clean fleet policy requires state agencies to pick alternative fuel vehicles for any new purchases unless an exemption's okayed. State health officials say we're not seeing any major outbreaks of an intestinal infection or a so-called explosive diarrhea. Wisconsin's reporting a total of 61 cases of cyclosporiasis, with all but 11 linked to international travel. An air quality advisory remains posted for the entire state due to wildfire smoke. UW Health Lung Dr. Vivek Balasub, Romania.
4: Trying to limit the amount of time that you're outside and try to limit your activities so you're not doing a lot of strenuous activities that's going to cause you to breathe more and harder, which ends up causing more of these small little particles to get deep into your lungs and cause you to have those symptoms.
3: He says those with underlying medical conditions, children, and the elderly are at the greatest risk. This is Wisconsin Radio Network.
5: The boys of summer get back to work. Good morning, I'm Doug Russell with sports. Professional baseball players get very little time off during the season, maybe 3 days a month or so, so the All-Star break is cherished, but now it's over. For the Brewers, they open up the second half of the season at home against the Miami Marlins tonight. Game one of the three-game series gets underway this evening at 6:40. Logan Henderson will pitch against Sandy Alcantara. Looking at the standings as we start the second half, Milwaukee has a 5-game lead over Chicago. St. Louis is 8.5 back. Pittsburgh, 9.5 games out. And Major League Baseball released their full schedule for 2027 on Thursday afternoon. Some highlights from Milwaukee. They'll open up at home against the Los Angeles Angels on March 25th. Their American League road trips, if you wanted to see them where you don't get to every year, Toronto, New York, Tampa Bay, Cleveland, and they'll end their season at Texas on September 26th. And the NBA has ruled that neither Bam Adebayo nor Tyler Hero will receive any discipline after their scuffle last week in Las Vegas. Doug Russell, Wisconsin Radio Network.
6: It isn't football weather, but it is time for football once more. 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American Legion under 16 Class A regional in Prairie du Chien. Westby Coon Valley over Fenimore 15-5 and Viroqua over Prairie du Chien 16-2. Today, Fenimore and Prairie du Chien at 1, the losers done in the tournament. Westby Coon Valley against Viroqua at 3:30. That loser and the Fenimore Prairie du Chien winner play tonight at 6. And in Senior League, Legion Baseball, Prairie du Chien 3, Fenimore 2. 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I'm Steve Preston.
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13: Here's your WGLR Tri-State Forecast. Slight chance of thunderstorms today. Otherwise, sunshine mixed with clouds at times. Highs level off around 90. Mainly clear skies tonight. Slight chance of thunderstorms. Lows dip down to about 73. High temperatures reach up to 88 tomorrow. Lots of sunshine. Mainly clear Sunday with a high of 86. 89, chance for storms Monday. Currently 76. I'm staff meteorologist Paul Trombley.

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12: Here's your WGLR Tri-State forecast. slight chance of thunderstorms
13: today.
12: Otherwise, sunshine mixed with clouds at times. Highs level off around 90. Mainly clear skies tonight. Slight chance of thunderstorms. Lows dip down to about 73. High temperatures reach up to 88 tomorrow. Lots of sunshine. Mainly clear Sunday with a high of 86. 89, chance for storms Monday. Right now, it's 78 degrees. I'm staff meteorologist Paul Trombley. 97.

0: 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That's Painted You Pretty. Dave Murphy and Blake's Prairie Junior Fair gets underway in Bloomington today. Rob Spangler will be broadcasting live tomorrow from 10 a.m. till noon. Bob Mittendorf will be doing his 10 o'clock, 11 o'clock, and noon farm reports live from Blake's Prairie Fair. And he'll have some free admission buttons to give away as well if you want to stop out and see.
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6: Here's your WGLR Tri-State Forecast. Slight chance of thunderstorms today. Otherwise, sunshine mixed with clouds at times. Highs level off around 90. Mainly clear skies tonight. Slight chance of thunderstorms. Lows dip down to about 73. High temperatures reach up to 88 tomorrow. Lots of sunshine. Mainly clear Sunday with a high of 86. 89 chance for storms Monday. Right now, it's 78 degrees. I'm staff meteorologist Paul Trombley.

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0: 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She'll be Dylan Scott's special guest August 1st at the Jackson County Fair in Maquoketa. And you never know, we might have some more tickets to give away very soon. In fact, in just a few minutes, we're going to announce this week's winner of the WGLR Allegiant Oil Superstar Summer of a 4-pack of 3-day passes to County Line Country Fest in Prairie du Chien, and the $97.70 Allegiant Oil gift card, as well as a 5-pack of tickets to the Bad Axe PRCA Rodeo July 24th and 25th in Viroqua. Tomorrow, I will be broadcasting live from the Blaine's Farm and Fleet parking lot in Platteville. I'm not going to just be hanging out in the parking lot. I'm going to be with Backyard Butchers, whose big red truck and tent you will find set up. In fact, it will be open today starting at 10:30. You can get 20 ribeyes for $39, among many other great meat deals. Not only do they have beef, they've got poultry and seafood. So stop out and see the truck. And if you stop by tomorrow between noon and 2, I'll have some prizes to pass along to you. 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
5: Here's your WGLR Tri-State Forecast. Slight chance of thunderstorms today. Otherwise, sunshine mixed with clouds at times. Highs level off around 90. Mainly clear skies tonight. Slight chance of thunderstorms. Lows dip down to about 73. High temperatures reach up to 88 tomorrow. Lots of sunshine. Mainly clear Sunday with a high of 86. 89 chance for storms Monday. Right now, 81. I'm staff meteorologist Paul Trombley. 97.

0: Texas in Texas. That is Porter Martin, who's going to be performing on the alternative recycling stage for our next WGLR Meet and Eat at the upstairs of Steve's Pizza in Platteville next Thursday night, July 23rd. It starts at 6 p.m. The public is welcome, but if you want VIP passes, be listening to The Big Show with Rob Spangler when he returns Monday morning. Now it is time to give away this week's WGLR Allegiant Oil Superstar Summer Prize. Our Superstar Summer presented by Bally's Marquette and Prairie Farms. And we've got a four-pack of three-day passes to County Line Country Fest in Prairie du Chien happening July 30th through August 1st. It includes Scotty McCreery, Brothers Osborne, and Chris Jansen, along with many more. A $97.70 Allegiant Oil gift card. And we're even throwing in a five-pack of tickets to the Bad Axe PRCA Rodeo July 24th and 25th at Why Not Arena in Viroqua. This week's winner is Elizabeth Wiest of Cassville. Elizabeth, you get all the prizes this week in our Allegiant Oil Superstar Summer. Congratulations, Elizabeth. We'll be sending along more information to you in just a bit, so be sure to check your email. And our next WGLR Allegiant Oil Superstar Summer Prize is a four-pack of tickets to see Dylan Scott with Ashley Cook at the Jackson County Fair in Maquoketa, Iowa, Saturday, August 1st, along with a $97.70 Allegiant Oil gift card. And you can sign up for our next prize, Dylan Scott with Ashley Cook, right now on the contest page at WGLR.com. Congratulations once again to Elizabeth Wiest of Cassville. Congratulations from WGLR.
1: I'm Nicole Huslip with Agribusiness News on Brownfield. For corn that delivers the highest yield potential, strongest pest protection, and most flexible weed management, trust the leader in genetic technology, Pioneer Brand Corn. The U.S. House Budget Committee plans to mark up a bill that includes more ad hoc assistance for farmers. Congressman Brad Finstad of Minnesota tells Brownfield there's approximately $10 billion in economic aid for row crops.
2: And that would be delivered as a bridge payment, similar to what we have seen in the last year.
1: The Minnesota Republican says lawmakers understand farmers are dealing with a steel market while input costs continue to rise.
2: Post-COVID, farmers, like everyone, were hit with the inflationary increases, the input costs that increased. And so that gap between inputs and market opportunities just fell apart on us.
1: He says the House should move on the reconciliation package next week. A market analyst is encouraged by recent steps from the U.S. and China to ease trade tensions. U.S. Commodities President Don Rhodes says both countries seem ready to roll back tariffs.
3: U.S. is looking to take off the 10% tariffs against fentanyl with China. At the same time, China's looking at a reciprocal reduction of 10% on U.S. grain imports. So, you know, the bottom line, I think it's a demand boost.
1: In May, the White House announced China had committed to purchase at least $17 billion annually in U.S. ag products through 2028. Rose tells Brownfield.
3: I think what it opens up is a quicker path towards starting to make us more competitive, a quicker path towards China buying that prorated 17 million metric tons of corn by the end of the year in the next few years going forward.
1: The USDA is reporting a strong week for new crop soybean export sales. That was one of the largest weeks for new crop U.S. soybean sales in months, led by solid demand from China and unknown destinations. The bump up in demand from China was at least partially due to more competitive U.S. prices against Brazil. Old crop soybean and pork sales were both up on the week, but lower than average. Old crop corn and cotton both notched marketing year lows, while beef and wheat had week-to-week declines. U.S. Senator Chuck Grassley says President Trump's decision to temporarily suspend duties on phosphate fertilizer imports from Morocco could provide much-needed relief for American farmers.
4: In just 4 years, family farmers have paid an additional $7 billion for their fertilizer because of these tariffs.
1: The Mosaic Company recently told Brownfield it believes the countervailing duties are critical to U.S. phosphate production and that without them, U.S. producers are at a competitive disadvantage. I'm Nicole Heslip with Brownfield.
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15: 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Marketing time was 76 days. 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
1: Soybeans are higher Friday morning. Corn, cattle, and hogs are mixed. I'm John Perkins with a Brownfield Market Update. You were made for farming, and so is Stein. It's Stein Seed Company. They have decades of research dedicated to developing seed that allows you to farm the way you want to farm. Stein has yield. Soybeans are higher this morning following bean oil, which is up on the strength in crude oil. The USDA says China, Mexico, and unknown destinations all bought new crop U.S. beans ahead of the open. August beans are up 4 1/4 at 11.99 and a quarter. September's 4 1/4 higher at 11.89 and a half. August soybean meal's down 370 at 319.12. August soybean oil is up 235 points at 74.78. Corn's mixed. It's monitoring development weather, expecting generally better conditions in the eastern corn belt than the west. Export demand solid, but Argentina currently has a lower price than the U.S. September's up a quarter at 441 and three quarters. December's a half higher at 464 and a half. And wheat's higher. It continues to watch crop weather issues at home and abroad while also monitoring Black Sea grain movement. Still, traders are wary about pricing U.S. wheat out of the export market. September Chicago's up two at 676 and three quarters. On follow-through selling, December cotton's down 94 at 78.37. Watching the weather, September rice is up six at 14.08. Live cattle are down and feeders are mostly lower, with this week's direct business more than likely wrapped up for the week, done at sharply lower prices. Most active October live is down 105 at 222.22. August feeders are up a dime at 346.70. And hogs are a mixed, mostly higher on spread trade. The recent trend in pork up again on Thursday afternoon. August is 60 cents higher at $100.87. October's up 32 at 87.25. Crude oil's above 81 a barrel. John Perkins, Brown.
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5: Here's your WGLR Tri-State Forecast. Slight chance of thunderstorms today. Otherwise, sunshine mixed with clouds at times. Highs level off around 90. Mainly clear skies tonight. Slight chance of thunderstorms. Lows dip down to about 73. High temperatures reach up to 88 tomorrow. Lots of sunshine. Mainly clear Sunday with a high of 86. 89, chance for storms Monday. Currently 83. I'm staff meteorologist Paul Trombley. 97.

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14: Here's your WGLR Tri-State Forecast. Slight chance of thunderstorms today. Otherwise, sunshine mixed with clouds at times. Highs level off around 90. Mainly clear skies tonight. Slight chance of thunderstorms. Lows dip down to about 73. High temperatures reach up to 88 tomorrow. Lots of sunshine. Mainly clear Sunday with a high of 86. 89 chance for storms Monday. Currently 83. I'm staff meteorologist Paul Trombley.
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11: Here's your WGLR Tri-State Forecast. Slight chance of thunderstorms today. Otherwise, sunshine mixed with clouds at times. Highs level off around 90. Mainly clear skies tonight. Slight chance of thunderstorms. Lows dip down to about 73. High temperatures reach up to 88 tomorrow. Lots of sunshine. Mainly clear Sunday with a high of 86. 89 chance for storms Monday. Right now, 85. I'm Staff Meteorologist Paul Trombley. 97.

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3: Good morning. The Compeer Financial Farm Desk today is at the fairgrounds in Bloomington, the annual Blake's Prairie Junior Fair that will get underway later this afternoon and run through Sunday night. Want to mention coming up tonight in front of the grandstand, it is the Tri-State Truck and Tractor Pull. That will be starting at 7 p.m. Speaking of the Blake's Prairie Junior Fair, I have some fair buttons to give away while supplies last. Now, yesterday was your last day to get a discount on the price of a button. They went from $20 to $25 today, and I have some to give away. So if you want to stop by the fairgrounds, I'll be here till about 12:30, one button per person. Again, if you want to stop by the fairgrounds and get a button while I still have some available, I will be here until 12:30. September corn, 4.43 and a half, up 2 cents. December, up the same at 4.66. July 27 corn, up 2 1/4 cents at 4.95 and 1/2. August soybeans, up 7 3/4, 12.02 3/4. November up 8 1/4, 12.03 1/4. July 27 soybeans up 6 3/4, that is 12.31 1/2. August soybean meal down $1.70 a ton, 3.21.20, and September Chicago wheat up 6 1/2 cents, 6.81 1/4. The numbers continue to run in the red for the live cattle futures. Feeder cattle futures mixed, mostly lower. Live cattle futures anywhere from $1.25 to $1.50 lower. August $2.25.57, October $2.22.02. Feeder cattle 45 cents higher to $1.50 in the red. August $3.47.05, September $3.39.90. Lean hog futures market, 57 cents to $1.25 higher. August, 101.52. October, that is at 88.02. The Class 3 milk futures on this Friday morning, July down a penny, 15.75. August up 16, 17.78. September up 13, 18.06. October up 6 at 18.07. Broadcasting from the Blake's Prairie Junior Fairgrounds at Bloomington, I'm Bob Mittendorf on WGLI.
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5: Here's your WGLR Tri-State Forecast. Slight chance of thunderstorms today. Otherwise, sunshine mixed with clouds at times. Highs level off around 90. Mainly clear skies tonight. Slight chance of thunderstorms. Lows dip down to about 73. High temperatures reach up to 88 tomorrow. Lots of sunshine. Mainly clear Sunday with a high of 86. 89, chance for storms Monday. Right now, 85. I'm staff meteorologist Paul Trombley.
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9: Here's your WGLR Tri-State Forecast. Slight chance of thunderstorms today. Otherwise, sunshine mixed with clouds at times. Highs level off around 90. Mainly clear skies tonight. Slight chance of thunderstorms. Lows dip down to about 73. High temperatures reach up to 88 tomorrow. Lots of sunshine. Mainly clear Sunday with a high of 86. 89 chance for storms Monday. Right now, 85. I'm staff meteorologist Paul Trombley.
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11: Here's your WGLR Tri-State Forecast. Slight chance of thunderstorms today. Otherwise, sunshine mixed with clouds at times. Highs level off around 90. Mainly clear skies tonight. Slight chance of thunderstorms. Lows dip down to about 73. High temperatures reach up to 88 tomorrow. Lots of sunshine. Mainly clear Sunday with a high of 86. 89, chance for storms Monday. Currently, it's 87 degrees. I'm staff meteorologist Paul Trombley. 97.7

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3: ABC News, I'm Wayne Cabot. The bad air in the eastern U.S. has FIFA monitoring for any impact on Sunday's World Cup final in New Jersey. Canada now reporting 893 active fires with only 156 fire crews to fight them. Tsunami warning up for the Pacific coast off Mexico and Guatemala right now. A 7.3 quake just hit. A bridge in Uvalde, Texas has collapsed from historic flooding that brought 200 water rescues and claimed two lives in Texas. The Trump administration has sent letters to states where it says non-citizens are on voter rolls.
4: Department of Homeland Security, we've identified 250,000 non-citizens registered to vote in just four states.
3: DHS Secretary Mark Wayne Mullen says those states are California, Nevada, New Jersey, and Pennsylvania. The Bipartisan Policy Center finds most of them are citizens who are misidentified by outdated information. This is ABC News.
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6: Good afternoon from 97.7 Country WGLR. The Mississippi River level is steady. It's 8 feet at Prairie du Chien, 6.4 at Guttenberg, 7.9 at Cassville, and 9.1 at Dubuque. With news, I'm Courtney Chaffee. Hot and humid conditions will persist today with afternoon heat index reading in the mid-90s to around 100 degrees. Scattered storms are possible this afternoon and evening. Lightning and brief heavy rains are the primary hazards. Stay tuned after the newscast for your complete tri-state weatherology forecast. 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
7: Trying to limit the amount of time that you're outside and try to limit your activities so you're not doing a lot of strenuous activities that's going to cause you to breathe more and harder, which ends up causing more of these small little particles to get deep into your lungs and cause you to have those symptoms.
6: Try to limit your time outdoors, but if you do have to go out, wear an N95 mask to limit breathing in fine particulates. Lieutenant Governor Sarah Rodriguez ended her bid for governor amid scrutiny over her campaign's financial reports. Rodriguez issued a vague statement not officially ending her campaign for governor, but saying that she could not allow questions over her finances to distract from the Democratic primary. Her campaign staff later confirmed she was dropping out. The statement comes amid a week that started with Rodriguez firing her campaign manager, Kara Spencer, over inaccurate and incomplete reports that Spencer submitted. Wednesday evening, the Grant County Communications Center was notified of a missing 14-year-old female from Riverside Campground in Muscadet. After an extensive search by multiple deputies from the Grant County Sheriff's Office and members of the Muscadet Fire Department, the juvenile was located approximately 2 hours later east of the campground and reunited with her family. Early Thursday morning, the Grant County Communications Center was notified of a vehicle theft in progress at a residence on Eagle Point Road in Jamestown Township. When deputies arrived, they found a white Lexus RX with the driver's door open and a black BMW with front-end damage parked nearby. During the investigation, it was determined the BMW had struck the gate at the end of the private drive, then drove down the private drive, and the operator attempted to steal the property owner's Lexus. The driver of the BMW was identified as 38-year-old Zachary Carr of Dubuque. Carr was located a short time later walking along Sandy Hook Road and arrested for theft of a motor vehicle, operating while under the influence, second offense, criminal damage to property, and trespassing. Late Thursday afternoon, the Grant County Sheriff's Office received a report of a two-vehicle crash at the intersection of Highway 3561 and 129 in South Lancaster Township. 74-year-old Sheila Vella of Lancaster attempted to turn onto Highway 129. She turned in front of and then collided with 41-year-old Cody Marnes of Lancaster. Marnes' vehicle traveled into the west ditch line and struck two road signs before coming to rest. Both Marnes and Vella were evaluated on scene by Lancaster EMS. Marnes was released from the scene, and Vela was transported to Grant Regional Health Center for further care. Both vehicles sustained disabling damage and were towed from the scene. Vela was issued a citation for failure to yield to right-of-way. Rebecca Cook, a Democratic candidate for Wisconsin's 3rd Congressional District, signed her cancer promise during a meeting with cancer survivors, committing to bring cancer-related issues to Washington if elected. The pledge represents Cook's commitment to addressing health care access and affordability for cancer patients. The meeting brought together cancer survivors who shared their experiences and concerns about health care access and affordability. Cook will face Emily Berg in the Democratic primary. The winner of that contest will advance to the general election to challenge incumbent Republican Derek Van Orden, who has held the seat since 2021. That's the latest local and regional news. Your complete tri-state weatherology forecast is coming up shortly. I'm Courtney Chaffee on 97.7 Country WGL.
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6: Hey. In area obituaries, 65-year-old Russell Rusty Freiberger of New Diggings passed away July 6th. A memorial service will be held at 4 p.m. today at the Haudenschild Funeral Home and Crematory in Cuba City. A private family burial will be held at a later date. Family and friends may call from 2 p.m. until the time of the service at the funeral home. The Haudenschild Funeral Home and Crematory in Cuba City is serving the family. In lieu of plants and flowers, a Russell Rusty J. Freiberger Memorial Fund has been established. For 65-year-old Russell Rusty Freiberger of New Diggings. 91-year-old Shirley Duncan of Lancaster, formerly of B-Town, passed away July 7th. Funeral services will be held on Saturday at 11 a.m. at Kramer Grau Funeral Homes and Crematory in Lancaster. Burial will be held in Burns Cemetery in B-Town. Family and friends may gather from 9 a.m. until the time of the services at the funeral home. Kramer Grau Funeral Homes and Crematory in Lancaster is assisting the family of 91-year-old Shirley Duncan of Lancaster, formerly of B-Town. 80-year-old Sherilyn Sherry Ime of Lancaster passed away July 15th. A mass of Christian burial will be held Monday at 11 a.m. at St. Clement Catholic Church in Lancaster, where a 10:30 a.m. rosary will be recited. Burial will be in St. Clement Cemetery in South Lancaster Township. Family and friends may visit on Sunday from 2 until 6 p.m. at St. Clement Catholic Church in Lancaster. There will be no visitation on Monday. In lieu of plants and flowers, the family suggests memorials be given in her memory to St. Clement Catholic School and or St. Clement Catholic Church. Kramer Grau Funeral Homes and Crematory in Lancaster is serving the family of 80-year-old Sherilyn Sherry Ime of Lancaster. 85-year-old Anthony Tony Hughes of Cuba City passed away July 12th. A memorial service with military honors accorded will be held at 1 p.m. Wednesday at the Haudenschild Funeral Home and Crematory in Cuba City. A private family burial will be held at a later date. Family and friends may call on Wednesday from 11 a.m. until the time of the service at the funeral home. The Hughes family extends a special request to those who own classic cars, especially one that Tony restored or worked on. They would be honored if you would consider driving it to the funeral services as a tribute to his passion, craftsmanship, and legacy. The Haudenschild Funeral Home and Crematory in Cuba City is serving the family. In lieu of plants and flowers, an Anthony Tony Hughes Memorial Fund has been established for 85-year-old Anthony Tony Hughes of Cuba City. That's the obituary report. For full-length obituaries, visit our website at WGLR.com.
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12: The break is over for the Brewers. Hello again. I'm Doug Russell with sports. Professional baseball players get very little time off during the season, maybe 3 days a month or so, so the All-Star break is cherished. But now it's over for the Brewers. They open up the second half of their season at home against the Marlins tonight. It's game one of a three-game series. It begins at 6:40. Logan Henderson will pitch game one against Sandy Alcantara. Looking at the standings as we start the second half, the Brewers lead the Cubs by 5 games. The Cardinals are 8.5 back. Major League Baseball released their full schedule for 2027 on Thursday afternoon. Some highlights for Milwaukee. They'll open up at home against the Los Angeles Angels on March 25th. The American League road trips, if you wanted to see the Brewers where you don't get to every year, Toronto, New York, Tampa Bay, Cleveland, and they'll end their season at Texas on September 26th. And at the World Cup on Sunday, the championship match between Spain and Argentina, but tomorrow there's a third place match in Miami between France and England. 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
13: It isn't football weather, but it is time for football once more. 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The eight-player game is tonight at 6. The division's 4-7 game is Saturday at noon. American Legion under 16 Class A regional in Prairie du Chien. Westby Coon Valley over Fenimore 15-5. And Viroqua over Prairie du Chien 16-2. Today, Fenimore and Prairie du Chien at 1, the losers done in the tournament. Westby Coon Valley against Viroqua at 3:30. That loser and the Fenimore Prairie du Chien winner play tonight at 6. And in Senior League, Legion Baseball, Prairie du Chien 3, Fenimore 2. Home Talent League, Night League Baseball, Reedsburg over Arena 4-2. 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I'm Steve Prestigard.
14: Good Friday afternoon. I'm meteorologist Paul Trombley with your WGLR Tri-State Ag Forecast. Our hot and humid conditions will continue throughout the weekend upcoming and into the beginning of next week as well. And then eventually we'll see a cold front coming southeastward in association with an area of low pressure that's going to be heading east across southern Canada as we get into the start of next week. And that system bringing a cold front into the area here as we get into Monday night, Tuesday, that front heading through. With that frontal passage, a few shower and storm chances do get kicked up as we get into Monday and perhaps a bit into Tuesday as well. Otherwise, it will be certainly improving with those lower humidity levels and the lowering temperatures, which will be evident by the time we get into the middle of next week, Tuesday into Wednesday. But it will be a hot and humid start to the week on Monday before that front heads southeast across the region. Throughout the weekend, it's looking like a pretty quiet weekend on track here. High temperatures staying mid-upper 80s. We may see a little bit of a dip in humidity as we get into the latter half of Saturday, perhaps into Sunday. But humidity does ramp back up here out ahead of that cold front. So Sunday night, Monday, high humidity and some hotter temperatures to start off the week. But that front certainly brings some welcome relief on both levels. In the meantime, we are going to stay with sunny to partly cloudy skies this afternoon. Slight chance for a shower storm. Most spots dry, though. High around 90, southwest winds 5 to 10. Partly cloudy 73 tonight, and then with sunny skies Saturday. High temperatures into the upper 80s as northwest winds develop from 5 to 15 miles per hour for tomorrow. That's your Tri-State Ag Forecast on 97.7 Country WGLR. I'm meteorologist Paul Trombley.
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17: 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Farm Director Bob Mittendorf, broadcasting from the Blake's Prairie Junior Fair at Bloomington, will be talking with Sarah Hampton from the Fair Board coming up in the Midday Farm Show. Block cheese up 2 3/4, 162 3/4. Barrel cheese up a penny, 161 1/4. The butter market up 0.25 cents, that is at 159. July Class 3 milk down a penny, 1575. August up 31, 1793. September up 24, 1817. October up 18 cents. That is at 18.19 per hundredweight. Let's recap what happened at Equity at Walk-On. The high-yielding choice beef steers and heifers, 243 to 245.50. Choice beef steers and heifers, 240 to 243. 80% of the cull cows, 120 to 175. Most of the bulls, 210 to 226.50. The quality Holstein calves at Equity at Wacon at 1100 to 1210. The beef and beef cross calves, they were up to 1710. Live cattle futures, triple digit losses again today, anywhere from $1.70 to $2 in the red. August, 225.20. October, 221.57. December, live cattle futures, 221.20. Feeder cattle market, anywhere from 10 cents to 275 lower. August, 346.50. September, 339.10. October, feeder cattle futures, 332.22. Lean hog futures, 57 cents to $1.52 stronger. August, 101.80, October, 88.15, and December, lean hog futures at 78.80. Turning to the grain markets, U.S. corn export sales had a marketing year low last week. For the week ending July 9th, corn sales reported at 12 million bushels, Japan the largest buyer for the week. Soybean sales, 7 million bushels, China the largest buyer for the week. Wheat sales, 9 million bushels, and Japan was the largest buyer for the week ending July 9th. The numbers on the board of trade today at midday are stronger for the grains. September corn, that is up 2 cents at 443.5. December up 2 1/4 at 466 1/4. July 27 corn up 2 1/4 cents at 495 1/2. Soybeans, August up 6, 1201. November up 7, 1202. July 27, soybeans up 5.5 at 1230 1/4. August soybean meal down 220 a ton, 320.70. September Chicago wheat up 5.5 cents, 680 1/4. And the September midday oats contract, that is 342 1/4. As I indicated at the start of the Midday Farm Show, I'm broadcasting from the Blake's Prairie Junior Fair in Bloomington. Activities getting underway a little bit later today, and then they will run through Sunday. I'm going to talk with Sarah Hampton. She's the fair secretary, also on the board that oversees the fairgrounds.
18: Good afternoon, Bob. A lot of things are already underway. The animals are already showing up. And then tonight we have our tri-state tractor pull at 7 o'clock.
17: Other activities in front of the grandstand this weekend. 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
17: If they want to look online and see what's going on, where can they, if they didn't write it down quick enough here, where can they go on Facebook or what web page?
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17: And we're not quite at a big year. Every year is big when it comes to the fair continuing. What number fair is this?
18: We're on 159 years.
17: How many people are on the board? I want to mention that all the money that's raised here over the years, they've continued to make some solid improvements. And what's new this year building-wise compared to a year ago?
18: We have probably 25 people on the board. We added on to our pig, sheep, goat barn, and we had plenty of other volunteers that were not on the board to support us with that.
17: All right. So, well, we're hoping for good weather all weekend long, and Sarah Hampton will let you get back to work.
18: Thank you.
17: In other farm news, the Trump administration announced a 25% tariff on Brazil. The duties will take effect July 22nd. They do exempt several key products, including beef, coffee, and energy products. However, soybeans, soybean meal, soybean oil, and ethanol are not exempt. Brazil is preparing a response to the new U.S. tariffs. They're considering non-tariff measures aimed at pressuring U.S. companies while limiting the impact on Brazilian consumers. Proposed actions include suspending patent protections for pharmaceutical products and agricultural seeds. The American Farm Bureau is projecting row crop producers will lose $32 billion across nine major crops in 2027. That is up from an estimated $31 billion this year. Nearly every major crop is expected to remain below break-even. The Farm Bureau is urging Congress to provide additional short-term financial assistance along with long-term policies in order to strengthen the farm economy. That does it for the Midday Farm Show, broadcasting from the Blakes Prairie Junior Fairgrounds in Bloomington. Again, the fair taking place starting later this afternoon, running through Sunday. I'm Bob Mittendorf on WGL.
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21: Here's your WGLR Tri-State Forecast. Slight chance of thunderstorms this afternoon. Otherwise, sunshine mixed with clouds at times. Highs around 90. Mainly clear skies tonight. Slight chance of thunderstorms. Lows dip down to about 73. Lots of sunshine tomorrow. High of 88. Highs around 86. Sunday, under mainly clear skies. 89. Monday, chance of thunderstorms. Currently, it's 88 degrees. I'm staff meteorologist Paul Trombley

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3: The following is a public affairs presentation of Queen Bee Radio. I'm Rob Spangler. We're joined in studio today by Travel Dubuque VP Julie Kronlage. And first of all, thank you for joining us.
4: Well, thank you for having me.
3: Absolutely. So we want to talk about a big event coming to Dubuque and the tri-state area known as RAGBRAI. This is a huge bicycle ride. In fact, you and I were just talking off the air how big this is because, you know, in my mind, this isn't just an Iowa thing or a tri-state thing. This is kind of a national and even international thing, isn't it, Julie?
4: It sure is. We almost have, looking at our registrations, people from almost every state. We've also seen people registering from Europe, from Africa, from Australia as well. So it's very exciting.
3: Absolutely. Well, and it is going to culminate and wrap up in Dubuque. So the final leg is in Dubuque. And for people who don't know, this ride through Iowa on bicycles starts on one end of the state, which is in the Missouri River.
4: Correct.
3: And then ends on the other state, or the other side of the state, I should say, which is the Mississippi River.
4: Yep.
3: And kind of a fun, you know, key to the bike ride is dipping the bicycle tire into the river, right?
4: Yeah, it sure is. So yeah, they'll start and they'll dip their back tire in the river over in Onawa at the Missouri River, and then they'll head into Dubuque and they'll dip their tire at the Mississippi at A.Y. McDonald Park. So it's a big tradition. They get to experience some awesome Iowa towns along the way. So it's really cool that we get to have them in Dubuque this year for only the fifth time in history of the event.
3: Yeah, I was just going to say, Julie Kronlage again, VP of Travel Dubuque, joining us. We want to talk about what's going on because it isn't just about dipping that tire. There's really a lot going on in and around Dubuque, and not just necessarily even one day. Isn't that right?
4: That's right. So unique to us in Dubuque is we will actually see a lot of riders, about 3,000, that will come into Dubuque the weekend before, so July 17th and 18th. And they're going to long-term park their car in our city. They're going to stay overnight on July 17th, and they're going to get out, and they're going to explore Dubuque. They're going to go shopping and dining and go take out our entertainment areas. So we're very excited about that opportunity there. And then they'll all head out on July 18th over to Onawa, where the ride will officially start on July 19th. So that weekend is going to be jam-packed with activity. And then when they get to Dubuque, we've got a lot of great things happening too. At A.Y. McDonald Park, we'll have live entertainment. We've got a DJ going all day long. We're going to have games. We're excited this year to have a Jumbotron down at the dip site. They've never had this before. So when people ride into Dubuque and they get up to Loras College, because the riders will come down Loras Boulevard, they can actually stop and be interviewed, and those down in the park can see where they're at in the community and get a shout out from them. So we're just really excited for that. The food vendors, all the non-food vendors that are going to be there, and just a really great sense of community.
3: Now, the things that are happening at A.Y. McDonald Park, that is open to the public, right?
4: It sure is. But I will say we are excited about the ride because we are going to have probably over 25,000 people coming through to dip their tires. So we definitely encourage people to come down and see them and experience the excitement as well. But to visit our website, because we will be offering complimentary shuttles to get down to that dip site so that people don't have to rush against the traffic. And also we'll be really monitoring traffic as we get down there as well.
3: All right. Now, what is the web address for those out there listening?
4: Yeah, that's great. It's DubukeRagBRAI.com.
3: Okay. Now, as far one other aspect we did want to touch on is volunteers.
4: Yeah.
3: Are volunteers needed for this event?
4: Oh, yes. We need about 200 volunteers to make this event a success on July 25th. So go out to that website, DubukeRagBRAI.com, and you can go out and click on a link. Shifts are 2 hours to 3 hours. Things as simple as taking pictures of people as they dip their tire. They're going to give you a camera. You take their picture while they dip their tire, and then they move on. To being greeters along our Riverwalk and just say thanks for coming, working in our information booth, helping in our parking lots. So yeah, some great opportunities, and it comes with a free shirt.
3: Awesome. Well, check that out again. The website is DubukeRagBRAI.com, and don't miss it. As Julie said, it's technically wrapping up July, the weekend of July 25th, but the weekend before that, there will also be a lot of folks in Dubuque and the surrounding communities. So we encourage folks to get out and support it, and boy, it's just a great event. And as you said, only the fifth time in the history of Bragg Bri that it's actually ended in Dubuque. So it's pretty special when it comes here, isn't it?
4: It is so special, and it's such a unique event and a great way to showcase not just Dubuque, but the entire region. You know, people are going to be coming from all over and experiencing this driftless region for the first time. So it's really cool.
3: Absolutely. All right. Well, Julie Kronlage, thank you so much for joining us today.
4: Thanks, Rob.
3: That's Travel Dubuque Vice President Julie Kronlage, our special guest. This has been a public affairs presentation of Queen Bee Radio, and I'm Rob Spangler.
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13: Here's your WGLR Tri-State Forecast. Slight chance of thunderstorms this afternoon. Otherwise, sunshine mixed with clouds at times. Highs around 90. Mainly clear skies tonight. Slight chance of thunderstorms. Lows dip down to about 73. Lots of sunshine tomorrow. High of 88. Highs around 86. Sunday, under mainly clear skies. 89. Monday, chance of thunderstorms. Currently, it's 88 degrees. I'm Staff Meteorologist Paul Trombley.
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4: Here's your WGLR Tri-State forecast. Slight chance for storms this afternoon. Otherwise, sunshine mixed with clouds at times. Highs level off around 90. Mainly clear skies. Tonight, slight chance of thunderstorms. Lows level off around 73. Mainly clear skies. Tomorrow, daytime highs approaching 88. Right now, 90. I'm Staff Meteorologist Jennifer Wojcicki.

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13: Here's your WGLR Tri-State Forecast. Slight chance for storms this afternoon. Otherwise, sunshine mixed with clouds at times. Highs level off around 90. Mainly clear skies. Tonight, slight chance of thunderstorms. Lows level off around 73. Mainly clear skies. Tomorrow, daytime highs approaching 88. Right now, 90. I'm Staff Meteorologist Jennifer Wojcicki.

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12: Here's your WGLR Tri-State forecast. Slight chance for storms this afternoon. Otherwise, sunshine mixed with clouds at times. Highs level off around 90. Mainly clear skies. Tonight, slight chance of thunderstorms. Lows level off around 73. Mainly clear skies. Tomorrow, daytime highs approaching 88. Right now, 90. I'm staff meteorologist Jennifer Wojcicki.

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2: He's a ranch hand in a pinch, man. 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Cause she's a gold digger with a quick trigger. 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
3: Soybeans and corn are higher Friday. Cattle finished lower and hogs closed mixed. I'm John Perkins with a Brownfield Market Update. You are made for farming, so is Stein. Each year you look to make the most of every opportunity and define success on your own terms. Stein Seed Company is right there with you. Stein has yield. Soybeans were higher. The USDA said that China, Mexico, and unknown destinations all bought new crop U.S. soybeans out of Friday's open. Beans also followed bean oil, which was up on the strength in crude oil. August beans were 9.5 higher at 1204 and a half. September was up 8.25 at 1193 and a half. August soybean meal was down $2.70 at 320.20. August soybean oil is 238 points higher at 74.81. Corn was up modestly, monitoring development weather, expecting generally better growing conditions in the east than the west over the near term. Export demand solid, but Argentina currently has a lower price than the United States. September corn is up 3.25 at 444 and 3/4. December was 3.5 higher at 467 and a half. And wheat was higher, continuing to watch crop weather issues at home and abroad while also monitoring Black Sea grain movement. Still, traders are wary about pricing U.S. wheat out of the export market. September Chicago was 8 higher at 682 and 3/4. September Kansas City was up 15 and 3/4 at 732 and a quarter. September Minneapolis was 6.5 higher at 691 and 3/4. Live and feeder cattle were lower after a very bearish week for direct trade. August live is 265 lower at 224.42, and October was down 257 at 220.70. August feeders were down 65 at 345.95. And hogs ended the session mixed on spread trade and the recent trend in the wholesale pork market. August lean was up $1.37 at 101.65. October was $1.02 higher at 87.95. John Perkins, Brown.
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8: Here's your WGLR Tri-State forecast. Slight chance for storms this afternoon. Otherwise, sunshine mixed with clouds at times. Highs level off around 90. Mainly clear skies. Tonight, slight chance of thunderstorms. Lows level off around 73. Mainly clear skies. Tomorrow, daytime highs approaching 88. Currently, it's 90 degrees. I'm staff meteorologist Jennifer Wojcicki.

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11: Here's your WGLR Tri-State Forecast. Slight chance for storms this afternoon, otherwise sunshine mixed with clouds at times. Highs level off around 90. Mainly clear skies tonight, slight chance of thunderstorms. Lows level off around 73. Mainly clear skies tomorrow, daytime highs approaching 88. Currently, it's 90 degrees.
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9: Here's your WGLR Tri-State Forecast. Slight chance for storms this afternoon. Otherwise, sunshine mixed with clouds at times. Highs level off around 90. Mainly clear skies. Tonight, slight chance of thunderstorms. Lows level off around 73. Mainly clear skies. Tomorrow, daytime highs approaching 88. Currently, it's 90 degrees. I'm Staff Meteorologist Jennifer Wojcicki.

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3: Here's your WGLR Tri-State forecast. Slight chance of thunderstorms this afternoon. Otherwise, sunshine mixed with clouds at times. High temperatures reach up to 91. Slight chance of thunderstorms tonight. Lows dip down to about 72. Mainly clear skies. Daytime highs approaching 89. Tomorrow, mainly sunny skies. Currently, 91. I'm Staff Meteorologist Jennifer Wojcicki.

Cole Wetzel featuring Jesse Murphy and High Road, starting out this 3 o'clock hour and a Friday edition of the Afternoon Cruise. I'm Dean Michael in for Dave Murphy once again today, as Murph is covering for Rob Spangler on the big show bright and early in the morning. I think we're back to normal on Monday. Dave will be back in this slot. Both Rob and Dave will be out and about this weekend on location. I'll tell you more about that coming up. And, of course, more of the Tri-State's best variety of country, country gold from Diamond Rio here in just a few moments, plus Murph's Smile File story. We've got Zach Top for you now on WGLR.

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0: 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Merce Smile File Story for today. We head off to Arizona. There is a 14-year-old boy who they are calling a hero after helping an elderly woman, and her name is Teresa Morgan. Teresa has dementia, and she was found wandering for miles in the desert heat. The boy was out riding his bike, and he noticed the older woman appeared to be confused, so he stopped and guided her into the shade and stayed with her until she could remember her son's phone number. Emergency responders were thankful he found her before the situation got worse, of course. The boy will soon be honored by the Gilbert Fire Department and the Air National Guard. Here is that 14-year-old young man. His name is Royal Cothran. Royal Cothran is his name.
1: I don't think there's any apartments around here, I can tell you that. Yeah, I can look it up on my phone if you want me to.
2: I don't even know. She just looked like something was wrong, so I started talking to her. I knew it was hot. She was sweating.
3: Just so lucky, so fortunate that he ran across her and he cared enough to stay with her and to take care of her.
0: So a 14-year-old that's being raised right. That's what I got out of that. Murph's Smile File Story for today. Coming up, your weatherology tri-state forecast and Taylor Swift next on the Afternoon Crew.
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12: Here's your WGLR Tri-State Forecast. Slight chance of thunderstorms this afternoon. Otherwise, sunshine mixed with clouds at times. High temperatures reach up to 91. Slight chance of thunderstorms tonight. Lows dip down to about 72. Mainly clear skies. Daytime highs approaching 89. Tomorrow, mainly sunny skies. Currently, 91. I'm Staff Meteorologist Jennifer Wojcicki.

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0: His name is Porter Martin, and the song X's in Texas on 97.7 Country WGLR. And, of course, Porter will be joining us next Thursday night for our next WGLR Meet and Eat. So you can hear Porter sing that song and many more in person next Thursday night, 6 o'clock, Steve's Pizza in Platteville. Porter Martin will take the alternative recycling stage and keep you entertained. 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And Steve's Pizza will have a number of food specials for you while you're there. 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But the VIP perks, those are for our winners, so you should be one of them. 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
13: Here's your WGLR Tri-State Forecast. Slight chance of thunderstorms this afternoon. Otherwise, sunshine mixed with clouds at times. High temperatures reach up to 91. Slight chance of thunderstorms tonight. Lows dip down to about 72. Mainly clear skies. Daytime highs approaching 89. Tomorrow, mainly sunny skies. Currently 91. I'm staff meteorologist Jennifer Wojcicki.

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0: Kelly and Sarah, Cowboy on the Run on the Afternoon Cruise on 97.7 Country WGLR. So what do Miranda Lambert, Chris Stapleton, Taylor Swift, and Phil Vassar all have in common? Well, they're all nominees for two categories for the Nashville Songwriters Hall of Fame. They have now been announced. The Contemporary Songwriter Artists category includes those four names that I mentioned. Then they have another category, the Contemporary Songwriters category. You know, less the artist part. Nominees there, you may not recognize them. Jim Beavers, Sean Camp, Rodney Clausen, Dallas Davidson, Marv Green, Lee Thomas Miller, Neil Thrasher, and Chris Tompkins. I can promise you would recognize their songs. And the only one even that I know of that has been really a performer with songs on the charts, Sean Camp. Had a couple of songs he released back in the 90s. But he's been a very, very successful songwriter since then. The full class of inductees will be announced in the coming weeks. Only one songwriter artist and two songwriters will be inducted later this year. So good luck to all of the nominees.
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2: Here's your WGLR Tri-State forecast. Slight chance of thunderstorms this afternoon. Otherwise, sunshine mixed with clouds at times. High temperatures reach up to 91. Slight chance of thunderstorms tonight. Lows dip down to about 72. Mainly clear skies. Daytime highs approaching 89. Tomorrow, mainly sunny skies. Currently 89. I'm Staff Meteorologist Jennifer Wojcicki.

Luke Holmes and Bee Bayou. 97.7 Country, WGLR, D. Michael in for Dave Murphy on a finally Friday, the afternoon cruise, and we have another winner in the WGLR Legion Oil Superstar Summer. We'll talk about that coming up. Alan Jackson and Jimmy Buffett for you now.

0: zone am I on? What country am I in?
1: It doesn't matter. It's 5 o'clock somewhere.
0: It's always on 5 in Margaritaville, come to think of it.
1: Yeah, I heard that.
0: You've been there, haven't you?
1: Yes, sir.
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0: All right. 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
1: Stumble my way back.
0: Okay. Well, we just want to make sure you can keep it between the navigational beacons.
1: Between the buoys. 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
0: All right. 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
1: I'm ready. 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
0: Let's get out of here.
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0: The first single off of a brand new album for Ashley McBride in What If We Don't? On the Afternoon Cruise, WGLR. The Legion Oil Superstar Summer, presented by Bally's Marquette and Prairie Farms, continues. Lots of tickets to give away. A new winner this morning, as we gave away 3-day passes to County Line Country Fest. Our winner, Elizabeth Wiest of Cassville. 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Now, the upcoming week, you can win a 4-pack of tickets to see Dylan Scott with Ashley Cook at Jackson County Fair in Maquoketa. 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Just go to our contest page over there on the interwebs, WGLR.com. Rob Spangler announces the winner next Friday at 9:45 in the morning on The Big Show. 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
10: Here's your WGLR Tri-State Forecast. Slight chance of thunderstorms this afternoon. Otherwise, sunshine mixed with clouds at times. High temperatures reach up to 91. Slight chance of thunderstorms tonight. Lows dip down to about 72. Mainly clear skies. Daytime highs approaching 89. Tomorrow, mainly sunny skies. Currently 89. I'm Staff Meteorologist Jennifer Wojcicki.

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Hey, we're going to be out and about this weekend. Rob will be broadcasting live on location. 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From the Blake's Prairie Fair in Bloomington tomorrow morning. He'll be there from 10 until noon, so make sure you swing by and say hello. I'm sure when he jumps on the air, he'll have more details on where he is located on the fairgrounds. And then following Rob, Dave Murphy will be broadcasting live with Backyard Butchers tomorrow afternoon from noon until 2. And he will be located

0: 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Tomorrow from noon until 2 in the afternoon. So making the rounds with WGLR. We've got your weatherology tri-state forecast next and music from Morgan Wallen. Stick around.
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13: Here's your WGLR Tri-State Forecast. Slight chance of thunderstorms this afternoon. Otherwise, sunshine mixed with clouds at times. High temperatures reach up to 91. Slight chance of thunderstorms tonight. Lows dip down to about 72. Mainly clear skies. Daytime highs approaching 89. Tomorrow, mainly sunny skies.

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0: Riley Green and his latest Think Is You Drunk on the Afternoon Cruise on WGLR. Dean in for Murph. Time for One for the Roadhouse. Songs that are played on our Roadhouse show Sunday mornings beginning at 7 o'clock and hosted by Dave Murphy. And on this date, July 17th, in the year 2004, Tim McGraw's single, Live Like You Were Dying, spends the first of 7 weeks at the top of the Billboard Country Singles Chart. So that is worth a spin on One for the Roadhouse. Again, we're reaching back to 2004 for a huge number one from Tim McGraw. 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

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It's the Afternoon Cruise. Courtney will have our 5 o'clock regional report coming up here in just a few moments, and more of the Tri-State's best variety of country on the way this next hour.

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2: ABC News, I'm Wayne Cabot. Oil soars back above 87 a barrel as the U.S. begins a seventh night of attacks on Iran, now hitting bridges, rail, and energy targets. ABC's Elizabeth Schulze.
3: The national average for regular gas is back around $4 a gallon. Diesel did just surpass $5, and that means higher transport costs for trucks, trains, and tractors. We are seeing oil prices climb as hostilities escalate in the Middle East and shipping stalls once again in the Strait of Hormuz. Another factor is that Russia's oil refineries have been damaged by drone strikes from Ukraine.
2: The FDA says Taylor Farms is a potential source of the parasite that has sickened thousands across the country. The CDC says bag lettuce is safe to eat. President Trump saying in a social media post today the U.S. will be holding Canada responsible for the wildfires that are making air dangerous across the U.S., claiming that they are not maintaining their forests. This is ABC News.
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7: 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The Mississippi River level is steady. It's 8 feet at Prairie du Chien, 6.4 at Guttenberg, 7.9 at Cassville, and 9.1 at Dubuque. With news, I'm Courtney Chaffee. Hot and humid conditions will persist today with afternoon heat index reading in the mid-90s to around 100 degrees. Scattered storms are possible this afternoon and evening. Lightning and brief heavy rains are the primary hazards. Stay tuned after the newscast for your complete tri-state weatherology forecast. 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
8: Trying to limit the amount of time that you're outside and try to limit your activities so you're not doing a lot of strenuous activities that's going to cause you to breathe more and harder, which ends up causing more of these small little particles to get deep into your lungs and cause you to have those symptoms.
7: Try to limit your time outdoors, but if you do have to go out, wear an N95 mask to limit breathing in fine particulates. Lieutenant Governor Sarah Rodriguez ended her bid for governor amid scrutiny over her campaign's financial reports. Rodriguez issued a vague statement, not officially ending her campaign for governor, but saying that she could not allow questions over her finances to distract from the Democratic primary. Her campaign staff later confirmed she was dropping out. The statement comes amid a week that started with Rodriguez firing her campaign manager, Kara Spencer, over inaccurate and incomplete reports that Spencer submitted. Wednesday evening, the Grant County Communications Center was notified of a missing 14-year-old female from Riverside Campground in Muscadet. After an extensive search by multiple deputies from the Grant County Sheriff's Office and members of the Muscadet Fire Department, the juvenile was located approximately 2 hours later east of the campground and reunited with her family. Early Thursday morning, the Grant County Communications Center was notified of a vehicle theft in progress at a residence on Eagle Point Road in Jamestown Township. When deputies arrived, they found a white Lexus RX with the driver's door open and a black BMW with front-end damage parked nearby. During the investigation, it was determined the BMW had struck the gate at the end of the private drive, then drove down the private drive, and the operator attempted to steal the property owner's Lexus. The driver of the BMW was identified as 38-year-old Zachary Carr of Dubuque. Carr was located a short time later walking along Sandy Hook Road and arrested for theft of a motor vehicle, operating while under the influence, second offense, criminal damage to property, and trespassing. Late Thursday afternoon, the Grant County Sheriff's Office received a report of a two-vehicle crash at the intersection of Highway 3561 and 129 in South Lancaster Township. 74-year-old Sheila Vella of Lancaster attempted to turn onto Highway 129. She turned in front of and then collided with 41-year-old Cody Marnes of Lancaster. Marnes' vehicle traveled into the West Ditch Line and struck two road signs before coming to rest. Both Marnes and Vella were evaluated on scene by Lancaster EMS. Marnes was released from the scene, and Vella was transported to Grant Regional Health Center for further care. Both vehicles sustained disabling damage and were towed from the scene. Vella was issued a citation for failure to yield to right-of-way. Rebecca Cook, a Democratic candidate for Wisconsin's 3rd Congressional District, signed her cancer promise during a meeting with cancer survivors, committing to bring cancer-related issues to Washington if elected. The pledge represents Cook's commitment to addressing health care access and affordability for cancer patients. The meeting brought together cancer survivors who shared their experiences and concerns about health care access and affordability. Cook will face Emily Berg in the Democratic primary. The winner of that contest will advance to the general election to challenge incumbent Republican Derek Van Orden, who has held the seat since 2021. That's the latest local and regional news. Your complete tri-state weatherology forecast is coming up shortly. I'm Courtney Chaffee on 97.7 Country WGLO.
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7: In area obituaries, 91-year-old Shirley Duncan of Lancaster, formerly of B-Town, passed away July 7th. Funeral services will be held on Saturday at 11 a.m. at Kramer Grau Funeral Homes and Crematory in Lancaster. Burial will be held in Burns Cemetery in B-Town. Family and friends may gather from 9 a.m. until the time of the services at the funeral home. Kramer Grau Funeral Homes and Crematory in Lancaster is assisting the family of 91-year-old Shirley Duncan of Lancaster, formerly of B-Town. 80-year-old Sherilyn Sherry Iam of Lancaster passed away July 15th. A mass of Christian burial will be held Monday at 11 a.m. at St. Clement Catholic Church in Lancaster, where a 10:30 a.m. rosary will be recited. Burial will be in St. Clement Cemetery in South Lancaster Township. Family and friends may visit on Sunday from 2 until 6 p.m. at St. Clement Catholic Church in Lancaster. There will be no visitation on Monday. In lieu of plants and flowers, the family suggests memorials be given in her memory to St. Clement Catholic School and or St. Clement Catholic Church. Kramer Grau Funeral Homes and Crematory in Lancaster is serving the family of 80-year-old Sherilyn Sherry Iam of Lancaster. 85-year-old Anthony Tony Hughes of Cuba City passed away July 12th. A memorial service with military honors accorded will be held at 1 p.m. Wednesday at the Haudon Shield Funeral Home and Crematory in Cuba City. A private family burial will be held at a later date. Family and friends may call on Wednesday from 11 a.m. until the time of the service at the funeral home. The Hughes family extends a special request to those who own classic cars, especially one that Tony restored or worked on. They would be honored if you would consider driving it to the funeral services as a tribute to his passion, craftsmanship, and legacy. The Haudon Shield Funeral Home and Crematory in Cuba City is serving the family. In lieu of plants and flowers, an Anthony Tony Hughes Memorial Fund has been established for 85-year-old Anthony Tony Hughes of Cuba City. That's the obituary report. For full-length obituaries, visit our website at WGLR.com.
6: The smoke clears just enough for tonight. Good evening. I'm Doug Russell with sports. The Canadian wildfire smoke has cleared just enough for tonight's Brewers-Marlins game to go on as scheduled at American Family Field. Late this afternoon, the team making the announcement in conjunction with Major League Baseball. Southerly winds today cleared out some of the smoke, but more is expected tomorrow. The Brewers will allow any fans who don't want to go to tonight's game to trade in their tickets for a game later in the season at no cost. So with that, Logan Henderson will pitch against Sandy Alcantara First pitch is at 6:40. Entering play in the second half tonight, the Brewers lead the second-place Cubs by 5 games in the National League Central. We're now halfway through the Open Championship at Royal Birkdale. Lucas Herbert today fired an 8-under-62. He sits at -8 overall. He's also got a two-shot lead over 3 other golfers. Bryson DeChambeau was 1 shot back, but he was later assessed a 2-stroke penalty for improving his lie on hole number 5. Doug Russell, Wisconsin Radio Network.
9: 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The Divisions 4 through 7 game is Saturday at noon. American Legion under 16 Class A Regional in Prairie du Chien. Westby Coon Valley over Fenimore 15-5. And Viroqua over Prairie du Chien 16-2. Today, Fenimore and Prairie du Chien at 1, the losers done in the tournament. Westby Coon Valley against Viroqua at 3:30. That loser and the Fenimore Prairie du Chien winner play tonight at 6. And in Senior League, Legion Baseball, Prairie du Chien 3, Fenimore 2. Home Talent League, Night League Baseball, Reedsburg over Arena 4-2. 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I'm Steve Preston.
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10: Soybeans and corn were higher Friday. Cattle finished lower and hogs closed mixed. I'm John Perkins with a Brownfield market update. 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Soybeans were higher. The USDA said ahead of the open that China, Mexico, and unknown destinations all bought new crop U.S. soybeans. There are also some weather concerns, and beans followed bean oil, which was up on the strengthened crude oil. August was 9.5 higher at 1204.5. September was up 8.25 to 1193.5. August bean meal was down $2.70 at 320.20. August soybean oil was up 238 points at 74.81. Corn was higher, monitoring development weather, expecting generally better conditions in the east than the west here over the near term. Export demand solid, but Argentina currently has a lower price than the United States. September was 3.25 higher at 444.75. December was up 3.5 at 467.5. And wheat was higher. It continues to watch crop weather issues at home and abroad while also monitoring Black Sea grain movement. Still, traders seem to be wary about pricing U.S. wheat out of the export market. September Chicago was 8 higher at 682.75. September Kansas City was up 15.75 at 732.25. September Minneapolis wheat on Friday was 6.5 higher at 691.75. Live and feeder cattle were lower after a very bearish week for direct trade. August live was down 265 at 224.42, and October was 257 lower at 220.70. August feeders were down 65 at 345.95. September feeders were $1 lower at 339.35. And hogs were mixed, mostly higher on spread trade and the recent trend in the wholesale pork market. August was $1.37 higher at $101.65. October was up $1.02 at $87.95. Brent Barnett has your full look at cash livestock after this.
11: Good evening. This is financial advisor Elena Reeves from Edward Jones bringing you the daily financial market report. Today, U.S. equities closed lower. The Dow closed down 407 points at 52,146. The NASDAQ closed down 362 points at 25,520. The S&P 500 closed down 76 points at 7,458. And in the bond market, 10-year Treasury yields are trading lower at 4.55%. In commodity markets, the price of crude oil was up $3.16 to $81.40, and the spot price of gold was up $27.70 to $4,019.80. In stocks of local interest, John Deere closed at $597.24, down $1.73. Land's End closed at $11.60, down 20 cents. Alliant Energy closed at $74.82, down 93 cents. Archer Daniels closed at $85.90, up $2.90. Amazon closed at $247.27, down $2.62. And Cummins closed at $648.48, up 65 cents. This has been today's Financial Market Report, brought to you by Edward Jones and financial advisor Elena Reeves, CFP, member SIPC, serving individual investors with personalized attention and financial advice at 330 South Water Street, Highways 80 and 81 in Platteville, next to SUP Nutrition. If you would like additional information, you may contact me at 608-348-2441. Daily commentary is also located on our website at edwardjones.com. 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
12: Direct cash cattle trade had a few bids on the table in parts of Nebraska Friday at 238 on a live basis and 375 dressed. They were passed. Over the final stretch of the week, a light trade was reported in most areas. Northern dress business had a range of $370 to $385, $12 to $15 lower than the previous week. Southern live deals were at mostly $237 to $238, about $10 to $11 lower on the week. The bulk of the trade wrapped up heading into Friday. Box beef closed lower with choice down 157 at $366.81, select 40 cents lower at $355.29. Estimated cattle slaughter was 89,000 head. Cash hogs were steady to lower on Friday at the close. Barrels and gilts were 94 cents lower at the National Daily Direct with a base range of 96 to 101. Estimated hog slaughter was 443,000 head. I'm Brent Barnett with Brown V.
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18: Here's your WGLR Tri-State Forecast. Slight chance for storms tonight, otherwise mainly clear skies. Lows dip down to about 72. Tomorrow, highs around 89. Mainly clear skies. Tomorrow night, 65. Highs around 85 Sunday, under mainly sunny skies. 89 Monday, chance of thunderstorms. Right now, 90. I'm staff meteorologist Jennifer Wojcicki.

It's Kenny and Carry On, his latest single on 97.7 Country WGLR. Jason Aldean ahead of that on the afternoon cruise. I'm Dean Michael in for Dave Murphy. My final day for that. We'll wrap it up this week. Murph will be back with you on Monday afternoon. I was going to say Monday morning, but no, he's been doing that this week. Monday afternoon, he'll be back on the cruise. On the way, Hudson Westbrook. This is Morgan Wallen on WGLR. 20-

0: Hudson Westbrook and Painted You Pretty on 97.7 Country WGLR. It is the afternoon cruise. I'm Dean Michael, and hopefully you're doing all right out there. Not only the heat to deal with this week, but man, that smoke, that is crazy bad. And from what I understand, we're actually better off than some if you head towards central Wisconsin and further north. It's really bad. So yeah, take care. The air quality is not very good. Do you remember this happening years ago? And why has this become such a huge issue the past 5 or 6 years? Global warming, right? It could very well be. I have no idea. Just seems like it's happening a lot. More than I ever remember. Coming up, that weatherology tri-state forecast. The weekend does look better temperature-wise. Not sure the smoke is going to subside. That's the thing. And music on the way from George Burge featuring Luke Bryan. It's called Ride, Ride, Ride. And it's next on the Afternoon Cruise.
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8: Here's your WGLR Tri-State Forecast. Slight chance for storms tonight. Otherwise, mainly clear skies. Lows dip down to about 72. Tomorrow, highs around 89. Mainly clear skies. Tomorrow night, 65. Highs around 85. Sunday, under mainly sunny skies. 89. Monday, chance of thunderstorms. Right now, 90. I'm staff meteorologist Jennifer Wojcicki.

0: Cole Swindell in Girl Debt on 97.7 Country WGLR. It is the afternoon cruise with you until 7 o'clock. You can always believe what you see on the internet, right? Well, no. No. Over there on the TikTok, there's a video making the rounds. You know, when it gets super hot in the summer, especially if you leave your phone out in the sun, it gets really, really hot, the phone itself. And on this video over there on the TikTok, it's talking about sticking it in the fridge. Don't do that. Please, don't do that. It sounds like a good idea. Might cool it off. Problem is, it creates condensation. If you think about it, you know, stick any electronics in water. It doesn't work out. Condensation happens pretty quickly when you go from that hot to cold, which can lead to corrosion and a broken phone really fast. It just short circuits it. It's just going to self-destruct. And, you know, that gets expensive. So, yeah, don't be doing that. You can't believe everything. It's the Afternoon Cruise, WGLR.
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2: Here's your WGLR Tri-State forecast. Slight chance for storms tonight, otherwise mainly clear skies. Lows dip down to about 72. Tomorrow, highs around 89. Mainly clear skies. Tomorrow night, 65. Highs around 85 Sunday, under mainly sunny skies. 89 Monday, chance of thunderstorms. Right now, 88. I'm staff meteorologist Jennifer Vujicic.

Ella Langley and Morgan Wallen. I Can't Love You Anymore kicks off this 6 o'clock hour of the afternoon cruise on 97.7 Country WGLR. D. Michael in for Dave. Dave returns on Monday afternoon. We've got Merce Smile File story coming up

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0: That's Ashley Cook and Baby Blues on 97.7 Country WGLR. Of course, she will be opening for Dylan Scott August 1st. Jackson County Fair in Maquoketa, Iowa, and we have chances for you to win the tickets this week on the WGLR Legion Oil Superstar Summer. So be listening for that. Murph's Smile File story for today comes to us from Arizona, where a young man of 14 years old is a hero after helping an elderly woman with dementia who was wandering for miles in the desert heat. Her name is Teresa Morgan, and the boy was riding his bike, and he noticed the older woman, who appeared to be confused, so he stopped, guided her into the shade, and stayed with her until she could remember her son's phone number. Emergency responders were thankfully found her before the situation got more serious. And rightly so, the boy will be honored soon by the Gilbert Fire Department and the Air National Guard. His name is Royal Cothran. And he's a pretty impressive young man as we hear from him now.
1: I don't think there's any apartments around here, I can tell you that. Yeah, I could look it up on my phone if you want me to.
2: I don't even know. She just looked like something was wrong. So I started talking to her. I knew it was hot. She was sweating.
3: Just so lucky, so fortunate that he ran across her and he cared enough to stay with her and to take care of her.
0: Yeah, he cared enough because, like I said earlier this afternoon, that's a good example of being raised right. Right? So congratulations to that young man. Royal is his name. Yeah, rightly so. Called a hero. Coming up, we've got your weatherology tri-state forecast. That's Murph's Smile File story for today. Zach Topp is next on the Afternoon Crew.
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13: Here's your WGLR Tri-State forecast. Slight chance for storms tonight, otherwise mainly clear skies. Lows dip down to about 72. Tomorrow, highs around 89. Mainly clear skies. Tomorrow night, 65. Highs around 85 Sunday under mainly sunny skies. 89 Monday, chance of thunderstorms. Right now, 88. I'm staff meteorologist Jennifer Vujicic.

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More tickets to win. It could be you. Lots of concerts going on this summer. We've got the tickets. So this next week, we give away a four-pack of tickets to see Dylan Scott, who's played a number of times around the area. He's become a good friend of the radio station, and he's an excellent performer, excellent entertainer.

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1: 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Rob will announce the winner next Friday at 9:45 in the morning on The Big Show. He'll also announce the new prize for the following week. This past week, we had a winner, Elizabeth Wiest of Cassville. Elizabeth picked up that three-day passes to County Line Country Fest. So congratulations, Elizabeth. 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

slight chance for storms. Tonight, otherwise mainly clear skies. Lows dip down to about 72. Tomorrow, highs around 89. Mainly clear skies. Tomorrow night, 65. Highs around 85 Sunday, under mainly sunny skies. 89 Monday, chance of thunderstorms. Right now, 88. I'm staff meteorologist Jennifer Vujicic. 97.5

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0: Joe Nichols, Country Gold in Broken Heartsville on 97.7 Country, WGLR, the Afternoon Cruise. Dean, that's going to wrap it up for me. I'll be back again, one of these days, when I'm called in to pinch hit. Murph returns on Monday afternoon at 3 o'clock here on his regular slot. And, of course, Bob with the Farm Show Monday morning at 5. Rob will be back from vacation and in his regular slot, 6 a.m. on The Big Show. Don't forget, both Rob and Murph will be out on location tomorrow, different locations. Rob first. He'll be broadcasting from the Blake's Prairie Fair in Bloomington tomorrow morning from 10 until noon. And then tomorrow afternoon, Murph will be hanging out with Backyard Butchers. From noon until 2, they will be positioned in the Blaine's Farm and Fleet parking lot in Platteville. So look for the tent and the big red truck. Murph will be there with the Backyard Butchers again tomorrow from noon until 2. So if you are in the neighborhood of either of those locations, make sure you stop on by and say hello to the fellas. WGLR, enjoy your weekend. We'll talk again soon here.
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2: Here's your WGLR Tri-State forecast. Lows dip down to about 72 tonight under mainly clear skies. Daytime highs approaching 89. Tomorrow, mainly clear skies. Lows level off around 65. Tomorrow night, mainly clear skies. A blend of clouds and sun Sunday with daytime highs approaching 85. 89, storms likely Monday. Right now, 87. I'm staff meteorologist Jennifer Wojcicki.